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his grand red carpet rolls out on the side they stand, worshiping you like a god, like a goddess. Somehow, you remain modest. Flashbulbs pop, paparazzi goes wild with amazing grace. You walk and smile.

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0: A local event happening near you? 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
0: A local event happening near you? 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The place for the best music. Yeah. And so much more. Yeah. Guess I'm back again. WRFM.

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Hello again from me, Rod Hardesty, and as always, a very warm welcome as we come together for another hour or so of classics we love. And we begin with an orchestral version of a very well-known British march, Colonel Bogey, composed in 1914 by Frederick Joseph Ricketts under the pseudonym of Kenneth J. Alford. The march became quite popular during the Second World War, as British soldiers famously adapted the tune to satirical lyrics, mocking the Nazi leadership, words of which, of course, need no explanation. On this recording, we hear the BBC Concert Orchestra under Carl Davis.

And that was Carl Davis conducting the BBC Concert Orchestra with Kenneth Orford's Colonel Bogey. And next is a song first published in 1927 by May Bray, with words by Helen Taylor. We all know it, Bless This House. And to sing it, we recall the voice of Gracie Fields.

bless this house, sung there by a lady we affectionately knew as Our Gracie, Gracie Fields. She started recording in 1928 and 3 years later made the first of 16 films, Sally in Our Alley, which featured her signature tune, Sally. In 1978, she made her 10th appearance at the Royal Command performance and the following year was made a dame, not long before she died at her home in the Isle of Capri in the Bay of Naples. She was 81.

Leroy Anderson's Belle of the Ball, played there by Richard Heyman and his symphony orchestra. And coming up now is the Violin Concerto No. 3 by Saint-Saëns. We're to have the second movement, and our soloist is Yehudi Menuhin with the London Symphony Orchestra, conducted by Gaston Poulet.

And that was the second movement of Saint-Saëns Violin Concerto No. 3, played there by Yehudi Menuhin, along with the London Symphony Orchestra under Gaston Poulet. And the Richard Heyman Symphony Orchestra are back on stage now, this time with the Wedding Dance Waltz by German composer Paul Linke.

the Richard Heyman Symphony Orchestra, making its second appearance on this week's show, this time with Paul Linker's Wedding Dance Waltz. And we continue now with music from a 1993 film, which starred amongst others Robin Redford and Demi Moore. The film was American, but the music couldn't be more English, as it was composed by Yorkshireman John Barry for the film Indecent Proposal.

John Barry's music to the 1993 film Indecent Proposal. It was played there by the City of Prague Philharmonic Orchestra with the composer conducting. Now, when it comes to composing romantic operettas, there were few comparable to Sigmund Romberg. His most famous, of course, being The Student Prince, but not far behind was The New Moon. And it is from this we now hear the lovely duet Wanting You. To sing it, we have a couple who worked together on a number of occasions, John Hansen and Patricia Michael.

Wanting You from Romberg's operetta The New Moon. It was sung there by John Hansen and Patricia Michael. The orchestra was conducted by Johnny Arthie.

And that was Dvořák's Slavonic Dance No. 2. He composed a total of 16 in all, originally for the piano. We heard it there, played by the Royal Philharmonic Orchestra, conducted by Alfred Schultz. Now, you need to be around my age to remember where we would hear this little number. It's called News Scoop, but I want to know which television programme it was used for. I'll tell you after we've heard it.

So, did you remember the programme? It was, of course, Grandstand. New Scoop was the title, composed by Len Stevens, and used from the start of the series in 1958 until 1971. The Symphony Orchestra was conducted by Ludo Philippe. And we end our hour together with the overture to the opera Nabucco by Giuseppe Verdi. The Slovak Radio Symphony Orchestra is conducted here by Olivia Doniani.

The overture to Verdi's opera Nabucco was played there by the Slovak Radio Symphony Orchestra, conducted by Olivia Dognani. And that's our programme. Thank you as always for the privilege of your company over the last hour. As always, a varied selection, which I hope was to your liking. I'm Rod Hardesty, and until next week then, at the same time, I wish you well.

0: across Oxfordshire and the Cotswolds. 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
1: Big Rich's Sunday Breakfast is sponsored by...

It's Sunday morning. Breakfast time, and we have a big surprise. Big Rich, who normally presents this show and talks in a very deep voice, is on holiday. And he's asked me to stand in and do his breakfast show for him. Sorry for my terrible impersonation of Big Rich. I'm Chris B, and welcome to Sunday Breakfast.

It's a very good morning. Welcome to Sunday Breakfast with me, Chris B. It's a beautiful morning. And Big Rich has asked me to step in as his holiday cover. Great honour. So sorry about the Big Rich impersonation at the beginning of the show. The big man is currently on an airplane and can't hear this show, so we can do anything. We've got some great tunes coming up in the next couple of hours. A little game we've invented called Where in the World is Big Rich? So what we're doing, I'm going to give clues as to where in the world Big Rich is currently flying to. And you can WhatsApp the show on 077 22 100 890.

to Fran, listening in Devon. Thanks for tuning in, Fran. Lovely message from Vicky and Bob as well. Good morning to you both. Thanks for coming to the gig last night. My band played a gig last night. I'll tell you a little bit more about that later. But great you came, Vicky and Bob. Thank you. Already getting guesses on where in the world is Big Rich. Liz, who's in the northeast, says, is Big Rich in Straza? I don't know where that is. I'm pretty Straza, I can't even pronounce it. But no. Another guess for Hinton on Sea. Loving that, but some proper guesses too. This is a serious competition.

message from Chile. Saying, oh no, where in the world is Big Rich? You can guess. It's the competition we're running this morning. Where in the world is Big Rich? He's currently on an aeroplane flying to a city in this country. And I'll be giving some clues a bit later on in the show. And if you want Chili, I can do the rest of the show in a Big Rich voice. So this next track is, this was like on the doors.

0: Isley Brothers and Summer Breeze.
1: Big Rich's Sunday Breakfast is sponsored by the White House Bladen. Nestling in a shadow of Blenheim Palace and a stone's throw from Winston Churchill's resting place is the pub where he learned to drink. A community-owned venture cared for by professionals Mevlan and Aki, whose dedicated and friendly staff serve well-kept beer, fine wines and proper pub food at sensible prices. Not sure they ever taught Churchill to play Aunt Sally, but he'd be a real asset on quiz night.
0: So, the song I just played, of course, was the Isley Brothers and Summer Breeze. That's the most fantastic summer song, I reckon. It just sort of seems to just say everything about summer. And I was actually thinking it's a bit bizarre. We've got a place called Islip, very near to where we are in Oxfordshire. And if I had a tribute band to the Isley Brothers, I'd call it the Islip Brothers. Anyway, do my weekly radio show here on WRFM. It's called The Movie Jukebox. And I play pop songs that are played in movies and TV shows at 6 o'clock every Wednesday if you want to tune in. And listening to Summer Breeze, I came across an extraordinary version, a cover version of that song. And it was used in a very scary movie in 1997 called I Know What You Did Last Summer. And I'm going to just play a tiny snippet now just to show you how different a cover version could be. The Isley Brothers one is just so beautiful. Have a little listen to this. I won't play all of it, I promise. It's by a band called Type O Negative, which might give you a bit of a clue.

it's quite horrendous, that track. I'm really sorry about that. I don't think even Rockamania Graham would play that on his Tuesday evening rock show, 7 to 9, if you love rock music.

Such loving Spoonful and Summer in the City. Pretty appropriate for today. So, Big Rich is away on holiday. And while Cat's away, everyone will play. I'm just looking at the archive here at WRFM, and I can actually call up on the screen Big Rich's show. And he does this thing called Karaoke Carnage. If you listen to his show regularly, well, it's meant to be called the Karaoke Challenge, but we've sort of dubbed it Karaoke Carnage. And what happens on a Wednesday evening on my show, the Movie Jukebox, I set a song for Big Rich to sing on this show. So when I play the track on my show, I just play the track without Big Rich. And then he comes on this show and he sings along to whatever I set him. And sometimes it's been rather good and it's surprisingly good. And other times he struggles a bit. He didn't like it when I gave him Kate Bush or Ada Jones. He didn't like that at all, Walking in the Air at Christmas time. He wasn't very happy about that, but he's a really good sport. Anyway, I'm going to give you, his loyal listeners, a chance to decide if you want me to dig out a Big Rich singing Karaoke Carnage or not. You can message the show 077-22-100-890. Should Big Rich sing later in the show or not?

So some votes coming in about whether or not Big Rich should sing karaoke Carnage this morning. No one's saying no at the moment.

So if you were awake at the start of the show, I mentioned that we're playing a game called Where in the World is Big Rich? In fact, I should say in his voice, Where in the World is Big Rich? Big Rich is the usual presenter of this Brit show, and he's currently on an aeroplane, literally, going to a certain city. And all you have to do is guess which city that is. Frinton-on-Sea. They don't have an airport. So during the show, I'm going to give you some little clues. No Googling. Well, you can Google if you want, but it's fun, more fun if you don't Google. So this is the first clue. This city is older than Rome. The capital city is one of the oldest cities in the world. It predates Rome by roughly four centuries, making it the second oldest European capital city after Athens. And the Phoenician traders originally settled in the area around 1200 BC. It's about the time Big Rich joined WRFM, I think. And the city is famous for something called the Azulejos. There's a kind of beautiful blue-white ceramic tile things that adorn many buildings, reflecting the city's Moorish influence. So I say no Googling. So we've done Frinton-on-Sea. It's not the Dartford. It's not Dartford. Thank you, Mikey Longhammer. I guess I'm going to play another song. This is a request for Liz, who, it's a brilliant summer song. Really good choice, Liz.

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That's the live radio where you kind of go into the system and pull out a song that says Dock of the Bay. And this is what happens. It's quite nice, isn't it?

Thank you, Fran, for your guess in Where in the World is Big Rich? It's not Buxton. They haven't even got an airport. Looks like some of you just aren't taking this seriously, are you? Clearly. Everything still remains the same. Trying to do a proper competition and people can just... I've got

0: Liz is very forgiving about me playing totally the wrong track to the one she requested. Be right back after this word.
1: Big Rich's Sunday Breakfast is sponsored by the White House Bladen. Nestling in a shadow of Blenheim Palace and a stone's throw from Winston Churchill's resting place is the pub where he learned to drink. A community-owned venture cared for by professionals Mevlan and Aki, whose dedicated and friendly staff serve well-kept beer, fine wines, and proper pub food at sensible prices. Not sure they ever taught Churchill to play Aunt Sally, but he'd be a real asset on quiz night.
0: And we're back. The Jamiroquai.

8:33. If you're just waking up, sunny outside. And if you tuned in to hear Big Rich, it's not Big Rich, it's me, Chris B. And Big Rich has asked me to stand in for him while he's flying to another country. And we're playing Where in the World is Big Rich? And if you want to have a guess at where Big Rich is flying to, you can. Number here in the studio is 077-22-10890. We're also taking votes on whether you'd like to hear Big Rich sing at the end of the show in his karaoke carnage or not. People quite in favour of it, actually.

That's her. Sparks. And this town ain't big enough. Wonder what town it was. It might have been Whitney.

Sasha Distel and La Belle Vie means the good life in French. My O-level French clearly wasn't a waste of time. Not my French teacher, Mr. Thacker, said it was.

So Big Rich, who normally presents this show, is currently on an airplane flying to a city, which you're trying to guess where it is. Have you been sending in your guesses? Some of them ridiculous. The Dartford Tunnel is not a destination. Or Chernobyl. So another clue coming up after this. This is the Motors and Airport, appropriately enough.

I've got a message from Fran, who's listening in Devon. She said this song reminds her of her wedding reception. It's not a classic first dance, is it?

0: Another clue coming up in a moment on Where in the World is Big Rich.
1: Big Rich's Sunday breakfast is sponsored by the White House Bladen. Nestling in a shadow of Blenheim Palace and a stone's throw from Winston Churchill's resting place is the pub where he learned to drink. A community-owned venture cared for by professionals Mevlan and Aki, whose dedicated and friendly staff serve well-kept beer, fine wines, and proper pub food at sensible prices. Not sure they ever taught Churchill to play Aunt Sally, but he'd be a real asset on quiz night.
0: So if you just woke up, it's 8:45 in the morning, Sunday. And you're listening to Sunday Breakfast with me, Chris B, standing in for Big Rich. And we're trying to guess where in the world is Big Rich. And I've got my very expensive jingle. Where in the world is Big Rich? If you haven't listened to the show before, that's the way Big Rich kind of talks. Anyway, another clue is look, Big Rich is actually on an airplane at the moment, flying into this city that we're trying to guess. And the city that he's flying to is built on seven majestic hills. Sounds a bit like Whitney. Okay, much like Rome and San Francisco, this city is famously known as the City of Seven Hills. It's got steep hills that offer a panoramic viewpoint, known locally as the Miradores. I can't speak in a Portuguese accent, got anything to do with a French accent. Just looking at if there's any more clues here. Okay, so you can just WhatsApp 077-221-0890 if you want to guess where in the world is Big Rich. Fantastic about the football last night. I was trying to find a really good football song to play. We'll definitely do that at the end of the show. But here's this next song I'm going to play originally started as a football song. They originally called it Pearl's a Winger, but then they changed the name.

cross and work that body. Did you have a copy of the Jane Fonda workout video years ago? Sure, almost every hand did.

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All set in New York.

0: That's Freak Power and a song called Turn On, Tune In, Cop Out. Especially written for that Levi commercial back in 1995, I think.
1: Big Rich's Sunday Breakfast is sponsored by the White House Bladen. Nestling in a shadow of Blenheim Palace and a stone's throw from Winston Churchill's resting place is the pub where he learned to drink. 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Not sure they ever taught Churchill to play Aunt Sally, but he'd be a real asset on quiz night.
0: I played this song on my Wednesday evening show, The Movie Jukebox, where I play songs from movies and TV shows. Absolutely love this song.

got a message, really nice message from Bill. He says, please thank Bob and Vicky Days for a lovely evening last night. And that's really special because he came to Woodstock where they had the Mock Mayor Day, and my band, Village Idiots, we played on the outside the town hall. Great night, fantastic crowd. If you were one of the people there, thank you so much, you were brilliant. By the way, Bill is a presenter. He does the Saturday morning show, 8 to 10. He does really fantastic competition as well. Definitely worth a listen. I seem to be running two competitions already in this show, quite unintentionally. We're playing Where in the World is Big Rich? I'm also taking votes on whether you want to hear Big Rich. Even though he's not here, he's on an aeroplane flying to somewhere, which you're all trying to guess rather badly, I might say. And the votes are neck and neck.

So if you want to hear Big Rich sing, I've delved into his archive and dug out a really good Big Rich breakfast karaoke, which I'll play later in the show, around the time that Big Rich does it at 9:30 usually. So it's kind of like he's here. So you can either vote, yes, I want to hear Big Rich sing later in your show. Or you can vote, no, spare us this week. 077-22-100-890 if you want to hear Karaoke Carnage later in the show.

0: Ian, I said what?
1: And some of the guesses coming in have been really quite good. I can actually give you a clue that is Big Rich is currently on an aeroplane flying somewhere. And I can also say that somewhere is in Europe, so we don't go all the way around the world. I know we call it where in the world is Big Rich, but where in Europe is Big Rich? Doesn't have quite the same ring, does it? So Amanda says, is Big Rich flying to Milan? No, Amanda, but a very good guess. And Liz said, is it Rome? Then she said, is it Athens?

completely ran out of words on this bit. La, la, la, la, la. So Herman Hermits, there's a kind of hush. La, la, la, la. Which there will be a kind of hush if Big Rich doesn't sing. But everybody so far seems to be in favour of him singing. Closer now and you will see what I mean. It's coming later in the show, about 9:30. I was trying to find the Big Rich version that I set him at Christmas to sing Alan Jones' We're Walking in the Air, which amused me because he's got the deepest voice on radio and Alan Jones is a choir boy. But he did it really well. He's such a good sport. He hated Kate Bush of Wuthering Heights as well. He didn't like it when I made him sing that. Oh, another message. Oh, this is really good. Is it Prague? No, it's not Prague.

in. Very beautiful song called At 17. We've had another guess for Prague as to where in the world Big Rich is. No, it's not Prague. Barcelona. That's getting very close. Really, that's quite close.

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1: Help me, help
0: no, it's not.
1: Me
0: Fran guessed, is it the Azores? No.
1: Give me two good reasons why I ought to stay.
0: And who put Whitney, really?
1: To live so pleasantly. Live
0: if you just tuned in, we're playing Where in the World is Big Rich?
1: On a sunny afternoon.
0: Or in a Big Rich voice, Where in the World?

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Nestling in a shadow of Blenheim Palace and a stone's throw from Winston Churchill's resting place is the pub where he learned to drink. A community-owned venture cared for by professionals Mevlan and Aki, whose dedicated and friendly staff serve well-kept beer, fine wines, and proper pub food at sensible prices. Not sure they ever taught Churchill to play Aunt Sally, but he'd be a real asset on quiz night.

0: Your husband is coming.
1: The sensational Ray and Where Is My Husband? My band, the Village Idiots, played Woodstock Mockmayer last night. So I think I mentioned it earlier. And also watching, as well as Vicky and Bob and Bill, was Mr. G and Becky. They're both presenters from WRFM. Mr. G does a great show on Wednesday after my show. I'm on at 6 to 7, and then Mr. G comes on with the new music show, and it's really good. He plays all the week's new releases from really top artists, so it really keeps you kind of on top of, you know, what's coming out, what's being released. And Becky, who's also watching my band, she does a lovely show called Festival Flashbacks, 4 o'clock every Saturday. Definitely worth a listen. And you can find all the shows on WRFM. If you go to wrfm.co.uk, there's the whole schedule there. And you can even listen again to some shows. So, back to our game. Where in the world is Big Rich? Some of you clearly aren't taking this seriously at all. Bakerbrook is not a destination. Vicky, that's a good one. The Hague, I like that. It's wrong, but a good guess. And Amanda, is in the USA. And I think there was a rumour that Big Rich had gone to the USA to sing at Taylor Swift's wedding at Madison Square Gardens. So, this is going to be the final clue for where in the world is Big Rich. He's currently really on an airplane at this moment. And in this city that he's flying to, it's the home to the world's oldest bookstore, operating continuously since 1732. It's 2 years before Big Rich joined WRFM. And the bookshop apparently survived a massive catastrophic 1755, there was an earthquake in the city which resulted in 40-foot-high tsunami waves and raging fires. I thought the raging fires might have been put out by the tsunami. So, just kind of going down here to see if I can give you any more clues. Okay, here's one. The national football team of this country was beaten 1-0 by Spain in the current World Cup. It's a song about a horse with no name. I'd give it a

So we have two winners who came in within about 2 seconds, literally, of each other, which is quite amazing. So I'm not going to pick one over the other. I think you're both going to win. And those winners are Amanda. Well done, Amanda. And Liz. Amanda and Liz, you've both guessed absolutely correctly. The city that Big Rich is currently flying towards

someone just messaged to say, what do they win? Just looking at the producer. Oh, she's handing me a piece of paper. Oh, yeah, you win absolutely nothing.

well done for guessing Lisbon. That's brilliant. And the vote's coming in to whether Big Rich should sing on this show, even though he's on an aeroplane on the way to Lisbon. Everyone's really in favour of it. So find a track. Just going to play another song next. It's a song for anyone who's having a pina colada for breakfast at the moment.

0: to the same old.
1: I'm intrigued by Lisbon now.
0: So I wrote to the paper.
1: And that's where, of course, Big Rich is flying to at the moment. Maybe landing soon. And apparently, in the city, there's a secret recipe. And it's guarded by three men. And the city's most famous pastry is called Pastel de Belém. I don't know how it's pronounced. It's got a funny, acute thing above one of the ears. Pastel de Belém, which basically means an egg custard tart to you and me. And it's been baked using a top-secret recipe from Catholic monks since back in 1837. Big Richard just started school. And apparently only three master bakers can... Can I say... only three master bakers... know the recipe, and it's forbidden they even travel together or eat together in case someone poisons them. It's so secret, this recipe for this egg custard tart. And also I think Cristiano Ronaldo spends a lot of time in this city as well.

0: Rich's Sunday Breakfast is sponsored by the White House Bladen. Nestling in a shadow of Blenheim Palace and a stone's throw from Winston Churchill's resting place is the pub where he learned to drink. A community-owned venture cared for by professionals Mevlan and Aki, whose dedicated and friendly staff serve well-kept beer, fine wines and proper pub food at sensible prices. Not sure they ever taught Churchill to play Aunt Sally, but he'd be a real asset on quiz night.
1: So this is the bit in the show where I'm going to hold up artwork that's been sent in by listeners. It's not really for radio, is it? If you're old enough, you'll remember this tune. It's from the TV show Vision On, where I used to send pictures. I never showed them on TV. They were terrible pictures looking back. But if you're lucky enough as a child to send in your picture, they had this gallery every week where about for 1 minute the camera would pan or move across different pictures that had been sent in by viewers. So I think I can't delay the moment any longer. Although Big Rich is currently landing in Lisbon, it's going to be like he's really here, because I'm going to play a classic Big Rich karaoke carnage. If you've never listened to Big Rich's show, I set him a challenge each week on my show, which is the Movie Jukebox, every Wednesday at 6 o'clock. And he then sings along to the song that I set him to sing. Mostly he murders the song, but just now and again, that's a really good one. So here it comes. Big Rich and Karaoke Carnage.
2: Every morning at the mine, you could see him arrive. He stood 6'6" and weighed 245, kind of broad at the shoulder and narrow at the hip. And everybody knew you didn't give no lip to Big John.

0: Nobody seemed to know where John called home. He just drifted into town and stayed all alone.
1: He didn't say much, just
0: quiet and shy.
1: And if he spoke at all,
0: he just said hi to Big John. Somebody said he came from New Orleans, where he got into a fight or a Cajun queen, and a crashing blow from a huge right hand sent a Louisiana fella to the promised land, Big John.
2: Big John. Big John.
0: Big Bad John.
3: Should be called Big Bad Rich.
0: Then came the day at the bottom of the mine when a timber cracked and men started crying. Miners were praying and hearts beat fast, and everybody thought they'd breathe their last except John. Through the dust and the head smoke of this man-made hell walked a giant of a man that the miners knew well. Grabbed a sagging timber, gave out with a groan, and like a giant oak tree just stood there alone, Big John.

of his strength, he gave a mighty cool shove, and the miner shelled out, there's a light up above, and 20 men scrambled for a would-be grave. Now there's only one left there down there to save Big John. With Jackson Timbers, they started back down. Then came that rumble way down on the ground. And that smoke and gas belched out of that mine. And everybody knew it was the end of the line.

0: Now they never reopened that worthless pit. 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These few words written on that stand. At the bottom of this mine lies a big, big man. Big John.
1: So that's Big Rich.

DJ Jazzy Jeff and Summertime. Such a cool summer vibe. I've got a request coming up. A request that's flooded into the WRFM studio.

And the request that's come in is from lovely Cornwall. Caroline has messaged to say, please may I have a shout out for my friend Rachel. We are holidaying in Newquay. So can you please play something suitable for being by the sea? I think we can do that. Hope you're having a lovely time in Cornwall. Not at all jealous. I'm in a radio station on an industrial estate in Witney. Anyway, here's Chris Rea on the beach.

James Rea and On the Beach for Rachel and Caroline in lovely Newquay. And while we're on the beach, I think we should play a song about ice cream.

0: might request this song on Graham's Rockamania show next Tuesday. He plays lots of really serious rock music. What else he'd say if we all messaged in and asked for this one?
1: Big Rich's Sunday Breakfast is sponsored by the White House Bladen. Nestling in a shadow of Blenheim Palace and a stone's throw from Winston Churchill's resting place is the pub where he learned to drink. A community-owned venture cared for by professionals Mevlan and Aki, whose dedicated and friendly staff serve well-kept beer, fine wines, and proper pub food at sensible prices. Not sure they ever taught Churchill to play Aunt Sally, but he'd be a real asset on quiz night.

good times. I had a good time today doing Big Richard's show. You just tuned in, I'm Chris B, and Big Rich is away on holiday, just flying into Lisbon now. And he kindly asked me to come in and do his breakfast show for him. It's been a lot of fun, I've really enjoyed it.

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I think it's a park that the guys who wrote the song in the band used to play in as children, and it was their nickname for a park. And there's a lot of debate as to where Ichigo Park actually is. It's all too beautiful. I'm sure it's very beautiful.

0: clue. Coming up next on WORFM is Chatterbox. And that's topical chats with Laura, Elaine and Jenny. Talking about all sorts of things. Really having a chat. Fun show. It's time for me to head off too. Thank you so much for tuning into Sunday Breakfast this morning with me, Chris B, standing in for Big Rich, who's now in Lisbon, and will soon be sunning himself by the pool in his humanely cold leopard skin mankini. So I'm back here on WRFM. It's Wednesday for my regular weekly show, The Movie Jukebox, where I play pop songs that have played in movies and TV shows. That's 6 o'clock this coming Wednesday evening. So I'm going to leave you with something rather football related. What a match, eh? What a match.
1: 15 seconds of added time. The England fans in Miami, across the USA, at home in the pubs, are waiting for the whistle because they want to explode into a cross-Atlantic party.

0: Chatter, chatter, chatter. 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

0: Anna.
1: Chatter, chatter, chatter. It's all they seem to do.
2: Right, we can talk now, ladies.
3: Yeah. That was a long one, wasn't it?
4: You caught me singing at the end there, Lily.
2: Oh, there you go, exactly. So how are we all? Going to say the word?
4: Hot.
2: Hot.
5: Well, we can't. I mean, we always moan about the weather, don't we?
2: We do. So, it's our favourite thing to do.
5: It's a little bit, it's lovely, but it's a little bit too hot on occasion. We're sorry if you haven't got to do
6: chatter,
5: anything.
6: Chatter, chatter, chatter. It's what they love.
5: We've got Vi back again.
2: We've got Vi back, yeah.
6: That matter to them and you.
2: Where am I?
6: When life starts to feel too heavy or your space feels too full, Vi Barling Coaching is here to help you through with kindness, care and clarity, decluttering minds, homes and hearts at a pace that works for you. Vi Barling Coaching sponsors Chatterbox.
2: There you go, I'm sorted now.
5: We were ahead of ourselves.
2: I know, that wasn't where it was supposed to be. Never
5: it's
2: mind.
5: The heat.
2: No one will know. It's not you, mate. Where were we? Oh, yeah, really being really warm. And when, like you say, it's not too bad if you could just sit and not do anything.
5: Yes.
2: Although, I've had a few days in the office and it's so hot in the office.
5: Oh, no aircon.
2: No aircon. Because
4: it's office, an old building. The office debate, aircon.
2: It's an old building, so we can't really put it in.
5: Yeah.
2: And so, and we're right at the top in the roof space.
5: Oh, crikey.
2: And so you just have all the windows open, and I've had one of those like desk fans like yours, like just like little fans like on me the whole time. And then when you're trying to put things up like gazebos or move tables and chairs, you're just like sweating everywhere.
5: It's dripping, horrendous,
2: isn't it?
5: Yeah, it's just dripping.
2: Been painting in a gallery. I've been rollering in a gallery.
5: It's
2: like not the weather to paint, by the way. It literally dries as soon as it hits the wall. And then you just can't merge the edges. I'm like, this is not good.
5: I did read it officially, women do get hotter.
2: Do they?
5: Yeah.
4: Well,
5: we all know that.
4: We all sort of do with hormones.
2: I know. We'll blame the hormones. But yes, it is rather warm. I think it is supposed to break this week, though.
4: I don't want it to rain. I'd like a little bit of rain. My garden would like a little bit of rain.
2: The grass has started to go really
4: So when you drive at Deer Park, you can see they're all starting to get a little bit dry.
2: All the farmers' crops are going to need it as well.
4: So we could do with a bit of rain. If it rained at night, but
5: yeah,
4: that'd be nice. Sunny
5: day, that'd be lovely. Say mid 20s all day and then rain
4: at night,
2: that'd be good. But so have we been busy, ladies?
4: No, I've cancelled anything and everything. I've a couple of times I'm supposed to go out and meet friends, and I'll be honest with you, I just said not being funny.
2: Too hot.
4: No. What's the point? Unless you're going to go somewhere that's got aircon, the place you're going to go out for dinner didn't.
2: Yeah.
4: And we all sat there and went, what's the point? You're just going out, you're not going to enjoy
5: it. We just feel uncomfortable.
4: I have to say, I've cancelled a couple of things just because we've kind of gone just.
2: We did book club a few weeks ago. That was quite warm as well, wasn't it? That was that really, really warm week.
4: Yeah.
5: So it's better just to stand in a supermarket. It's the most warm.
4: Well, they're even there struggling though, aren't they? I went over the other week to Carlton supermarket, and I have to say, you wouldn't have even known they had aircon in
5: there. Yeah, Sainsbury's seems to be pretty good at the moment.
2: They had all the things shut, didn't they, that really hot week.
5: It's been
2: all the cinema. Every time you go down the ice cream aisle, nothing.
5: That's all gone.
4: I went to Lidl. It was actually on Friday. There was no water in that. I know.
5: Oh, was
4: gone.
5: There not?
4: Yeah. Or cinema. That's always a nice place to go because that's nice and cold in there.
2: Frankie was at the cinema at a birthday party yesterday.
5: The old best place.
2: Nice.
5: Wasn't it?
2: They went to see the new Minions movie.
4: Oh, nice.
2: Yeah. He told me it was a bit scary. And he went to see it on his own, and I was like, it's a bit. It's the first time.
4: Yeah, but he's with his mate, his friend. Yeah. So that's good.
2: Yeah. But you know, you had to do all that. I had to do all that whole thing, the briefing with the parent. You know, here's the EpiPens. If he has an allergic reaction, this is what you do. And she was like, "Yeah, don't worry, I've got it." And she was brilliant. So it was really good because like some parents are a bit like, "No, you'll have to stay with him." Because it makes them a bit nervous. But it was really nice for him to do that, and it also gave me a little bit of space to wrap some presents.
5: The good old
2: birthday. I was like, "Oh no, wrapped any presents."
5: We have to say happy birthday to Frankie.
4: I'm not
5: sure he'll be listening, but
2: he'll be going off to swimming very soon. So I think he's going to get a happy birthday sing along to swimming because Barry saw his teacher in the week, so I mentioned it to her.
5: That's nice.
2: And he's got his party this afternoon, of course. Yeah. And we were talking about that earlier, weren't we? About how how much effort it is to do birthday parties.
5: Stressful, yeah.
2: And, you know, it's just, you just want them to have a good time. You know they're going to have a good time anyway, really. Mm. But, you know, with it being this hot as well, you're sort of like, oh,
4: a lot of pressure on parents, isn't it?
2: Yeah.
4: You know, it's to do that kind of thing, isn't it? It's a lot of pressure, I think, on parents. Unnecessary pressure sometimes, yeah. I think.
2: Barry's like, this is the only time we're going to have the whole
4: Funnily enough, I had a couple of friends, I'm godmother to a friend's daughter, and both her sisters both had a birthday party when they first went to school. And they've never not had a birthday party like that. Yeah, they've had friends and stuff like that since, but that she always said no, that she'd only ever do one and that was it.
5: Yeah.
4: She's like, absolutely not.
5: It's quite
4: she's
5: a relief when
4: much.
5: You can just choose like six, or you can choose six friends or something.
4: Or go to the go ice skating or cinema or
2: come
4: just go
2: film night.
4: And that kind of stuff. And girls love all that sleepover stuff, don't they? But she's only ever done one and she's like,
5: difficult
4: not going.
5: When they've first start because they get invited to everybody's party, so you don't want
2: exactly.
5: And then you can't say to them that age or who choose who you want, can you? So then it gets difficult.
2: Yeah, and it's quite good at school because there's quite a few that have like got birthdays close together.
5: Yeah.
2: So like you could always join up. I tried to do that this year. With one of his friends he's really quite close to. I said, oh, do you want to do it? But they were moving house, so I just couldn't think about it at the time when we were doing it. But I have spoken to them since and they're like, yeah, we should join up because his birthday's actually in the summer holiday, so
5: that's a good idea.
2: He doesn't really want that then because people are away,
5: lots
2: and stuff
5: of people
2: and you
5: can't,
2: miss out on everybody coming. But you know, it's potentially a good idea to join.
5: One of my boys was August, and you had to do the party before or after because nobody, you know, there's very few people. I mean, from my point of view, it'd be quite good because about three kids, but obviously that wasn't quite the thing.
4: And I don't mean to sound like I'm being very rude. Do you spend your time going to everybody else's party? You don't want your child to miss out on their opportunity.
5: No, it's nice for them.
4: So
5: about 8 o'clock tonight, you and Barry will be lying down in a darkened room, Laura.
2: Well, I said to Barry, I'm putting something in the fridge to drink later.
5: Yes. Good idea.
2: It's not going to be
4: good
2: soft.
4: Idea.
2: But the thing is, it comes. Frankie's birthday is lovely because it's in the summer, and everyone always says to you, "Oh, we're summer baby, summer birthday, isn't that lovely? You've got much more opportunity to do different things, and you can be outside." And yes, it is great. But then you, for the last at least 2 years, it's been this hot on his birthday.
5: Yeah.
2: And we've been like trying to cook and make things and stop things melting.
4: Well, it's a bit like not being with Whitney Carnival yesterday.
2: You
4: plan all year.
5: Oh, that was hot.
4: And you
5: kind
4: of, oh, just want a nice day. And then it ends up like yesterday, 30 degrees. Yeah. And you're like, oh my God. Yeah. And let's be honest, you can't prepare for that.
2: No.
4: I don't care. You're not going to be wandering around the Lees because there's no shade down there at all. So if you have children that are in the carnival, you're quite happy. Oh, yeah, that's great.
5: Yeah.
4: As soon as they're done, you're home because they're hot and bothered. You're hot and bothered.
5: Yeah.
4: So it is a bit of a. It's always a bit of a shame, I think, isn't it? As you say, it's like if you get married, isn't it?
2: Yeah.
4: You know, you plan all these things, don't you? And then you just go.
5: It's like the school trips because my daughter, my granddaughter, they had a trip planned to Gulliver's Land. And on Thursday, and they cancelled. They said it's just too hot. But even then, there's some. I mean, they were still at school. They did try to do it, so it was nice, and they had a sort of water fight, and they were all their picnics and everything in. But she said even some parents were still moaning, why was it cancelled? And it's like, degrees.
4: But then, you say that, Jenny, but then it did make me laugh this week because all these parents all said, oh, I can't believe 35 degrees and schools are shut and rah, rah, rah, rah, rah. And yet, on Monday morning, they didn't want to send their children to school because they'd all be up at 1 o'clock watching football.
5: Yeah.
4: And, you know, and you kind of go, you can't have it both ways.
2: Yeah.
4: You know, you got to make your mind up.
5: Oh, it's only the trip that comes to schools.
4: Oh, yeah. But that's what I'm saying.
5: Exactly,
4: it did make me laugh on Monday when all these parents are like, I don't want to send my children to school. Well, hold on a minute. Last week you were moaning that you wanted them in school and in 37 degrees.
2: Yeah.
5: And then the parents get moaned at if they're in late. Well, they could come in at 10 o'clock if you chose or something.
2: Yeah.
5: I was like, no way he's going. Well, not that he stayed up for that time. Should they recorded the highlights.
4: I get if you record the highlights and then not being rude, get up at 5 o'clock in the morning and then watch it before you go to school. And again, and I also appreciate schools come in and we'll watch it all together.
5: That's what he did.
4: You know, which I think is nice. You know, if you want to and do that. But, you know, you can't have your cake and eat it. One minute it's 37 degrees. They shouldn't be in school. And then all of a sudden, you know.
5: Yeah.
4: Joys of being a parent.
5: Well, speaking of football, you didn't watch it, ladies.
4: No, I watched a little bit. I'm not a big football girl. I watched a little bit.
2: I don't need to watch it because I can listen to my neighbours screaming.
5: Oh, thank goodness.
2: So,
5: my goal disallowed and all that.
2: I did hear that. And I did see. I was just keeping an eye on the results.
4: It's actually been quite nice because most of it's on late at night. I actually haven't got to watch it. So it's actually worked out quite nice. I'm not really a big football girl. I don't dislike it.
5: It'd be nice to have a positive, wouldn't it, really?
2: It would, yeah. But, you know, I think it's more just. I just don't want to watch it, I get bored. Even my colleague at work, he said his husband loves football, absolutely loves football, and even he was saying he was getting a bit fed up with it now. Because it's just because it goes on, doesn't it, forever and ever. It's like I said to Barry though as well, it always coincides with Frankie's birthday, always.
5: There's always something.
2: There was a European, England were in the European Cup final, I think, when Frankie was born, the day he was born.
5: And then it was the Lionesses, wasn't it? We had all that,
4: But then also if I have Wimbledon and you've had...
5: Oh, that was hot, wasn't it? Wimbledon and all these people. Yeah. Those people sat and watched
2: it. Bounces back up off the grass, doesn't it? That's the problem with Wimbledon. But, I mean, at least they haven't had rain. Do you remember the years when we used to have rain? Yeah.
4: Well, they had a roof put in, didn't they?
2: It used to rain so much, and now it's not doing it.
5: I mean, how they do, like, 5-hour matches in that heat.
2: Yeah.
5: It's just, and to watch it.
2: Was it the final yesterday, the women's?
4: Women's final.
5: Men's today. Yeah, because our... Arthur Ferry did quite well, you know. Yeah. Wild Card, he did quite well, didn't he, really?
4: Yeah.
2: I've not really seen any tennis this time.
5: No, and
4: I've watched bits and bobs, not massively loads, but watched a few. I watched Grand Prix last weekend again.
2: Grand Prix.
4: Yeah. I watched that. That was hot as well, you know. That's, you know, and again, you're just stood in the pure sun. There's not really anywhere to hide there. Always want nice weather, but there is nice weather now.
5: I think that'd be my luck if I ever got Wimbledon tickets. It'd probably be the hottest day of the year.
4: I've done Wimbledon,
5: And I'd be so hot.
4: My friend, a girl at work, she went in the 37-degree heatwave. She went to see Harry Styles. She said there's 4 or 5 of them, and her friend went. And they obviously must have had a drink. Not a matter, but obviously had a drink before they went in there. The sun was blaring on them. Her friend fell asleep.
5: Oh, no.
4: She's like, she said it was just too much.
5: Yeah, too hot. It was just the getting up there and everything as well.
4: Yeah, it was just too much. So, it did make me laugh. She fell asleep. I was like, I'm sure she woke up for Harry.
2: But yes, I mean, I think the weather is supposed to break on Thursday or Friday.
5: Yeah.
2: So it'll probably rain just as the kids break up from school.
5: Oh, probably, won't it?
2: And then we'll all be going, oh, no, what are we going to do with them? Bring them all over to the museum for our new exhibition called Timeless Tales.
5: Oh, okay.
2: Just shameless advertising it there. Which is about the folklore of Oxfordshire.
5: No, oh, really?
2: We've got an actual dragon.
5: Oh,
2: in the gallery space, should this week go to plan?
5: No. He hasn't flown in yet. Should be flying in tomorrow.
2: That's the old plan anyway. Okay. So we'll see what happens. And we had the theatre were there performing A Midsummer Night's Dream on Saturday.
4: Nice. Yep.
2: Also, the Mock Mare was on Saturday in Woodstock. Busy old times, isn't it, really?
4: It's Blenheim last week. Was it last week they had...
2: Blenheim Festival. This
4: again,
2: coming
4: that's another
2: week
4: hot week,
2: is Wilderness.
4: Isn't it?
2: Wilderness this coming weekend, I think. If it rains for Wilderness, they'll all be a bit swampy, won't they?
5: Oh, yeah.
2: Because it is very much festival season, isn't it, really?
4: Oh, And concerts, they seem to have done lots of, you know, that's quite a popular thing. As you said, British Summertime one now, and Take That have just done it, haven't they? And Harry Styles.
5: Because that just makes a difference if it's nice weather, doesn't it?
2: Yeah.
5: When you go and you're outside, it's chucking it.
2: Yeah.
5: Like,
4: And also as well, you go downtown in the high streets, and they've all got, their little cafes have all got.
2: All out the front,
4: all outside, which is lovely, isn't it?
2: Yeah, yeah. You know? So doing all that, the roadworks to widen the pavements, aren't they?
5: Oh, is that what it's all about?
2: Yeah, so that's why they've closed off roads and things down there.
5: So the buses will still go down there, but not...
4: No.
5: Old buses won't go down there.
4: They will go down there, I think, eventually, but at the moment they're not. They're going around
2: like
4: the long
2: way. I think it'll be one...
4: I don't know. Really? But at the moment they're not. They're going around, aren't they?
5: Are they?
2: Last week was Ensham Carnival. That was a warm one as well.
5: That was
2: there was a massive fire.
5: Oh, I saw that. Yeah.
2: They stopped people coming in for a little while. We were sort of behind it because we were there with the radio and sort of keeping our eye on it. Make sure it didn't come in our direction.
5: That's the trouble, because it's so hot, isn't it? Because they were saying something on the radio, and they were saying they wanted retailers to stop selling the little barbecues, you know,
2: the disposable ones.
5: Yeah, because obviously people use them.
2: Not just that, though. A colleague of mine at work, she got home from work one day and there were fire engines everywhere, and she found out that a neighbour's strimmer battery had caught fire in the shed, set fire to all the sheds and all the fences.
5: Oh, crikey.
2: Because it was travelling quite quickly. And she said, you know, it could have gone up the fence line to the houses if the fire brigade hadn't responded like the way they did.
5: Right.
2: And now she's found out that it's not covered on the other person's insurance.
4: This is the problem with batteries. I said to Fanny because obviously I work with batteries, and we did have this conversation because we were talking about car batteries, obviously electric car batteries, because you know, if your car's sat there
2: in the heat
4: and it's sat there in your car bonnet, it's 50 degrees, how does that, because I know I had a bloke that phoned me up last week as far as UPS was firing, so I'm very well aware if these batteries overheat. Ooh.
2: Yeah. Well, my car, when I got back to my car one day last week, it told me it was 44 degrees.
5: Cool, crikey,
2: I was like, oh, I know you're a black car, but come on.
5: Yeah.
2: So, yes, it has been rather warm. And I do think, you know, they were talking about it being the hottest summer since
5: 1976, which you
4: As I always say, Mother Nature's telling us she's not happy. Our planet is warming up and we need to sort it.
5: Well, we never had any of that with... when 1976, when I was at secondary school, any of this shutting the school.
2: No, none of that.
5: You had to go on a school bus, boil. There wasn't such a thing as air conditioning.
2: No, and I mean, it's definitely warmer this summer.
5: Oh, yeah, this is the third heat wave, did they say?
4: Well, we started in May.
5: Yes.
4: Really, didn't we? When you sit there and think May, and June, and now you're only in July.
5: Yeah.
4: So, you know, we've got plenty of time still to go. So, as I say, Mother Nature's not happy with us.
5: No. It's all the transport as well. I mean, the trains are cancelled. Mm-hmm. They're not...
4: Well, we build our houses to insulate them, don't we? You know, we're now all sitting now going, wow, you know, can we all get aircon? But then aircon's not good for the environment either.
5: No.
4: You know, aircon isn't good.
5: No. But they could do sort of solar panel...
2: Yeah.
5: And do the aircon on the new builds, maybe, couldn't they?
4: Well, I think these heat pumps they put on these new builds,
5: they could be converted to aircon, but I don't know how that would work.
4: Heat pumps aren't cheap, no.
2: So I've got a colleague and he said he had his air conditioning put in recently, and there's like a pump in the garden and it connects to two units, one upstairs and one downstairs, and that's the air conditioning unit.
5: Yeah.
2: But I imagine if it's a pump, it's similar to that sort of heat pump situation.
4: And also as well, don't forget all this doing is pumping heat out into the outside.
2: Exactly. Yeah.
4: If you're having it pumping out your garden, that means you're not sat in your garden.
5: Yeah.
4: You know.
5: Yeah, so what's that heat?
4: Yeah.
2: it's too hot to sit in the garden, but also
4: if you're pumping out aircon heat, then, you know.
5: All right, if you were sat by a pool and you just keep dipping in and out to get...
2: Well, the paddling pool has come in useful, although it has gone a bit green again. Why did they go green?
5: They always go
2: green. I cleaned it out last week and then now I'm like, oh, I'm going to have to
5: clean it out again. We haven't got a hose pipe.
4: No, not yet.
5: We've just got to be careful.
4: Give it time.
5: Careful with it.
2: Well, I need it to water my plants.
5: Otherwise, we're all going to die.
2: You know, I've managed to keep them all going. The crops are actually looking really good, but obviously because I've been looking after them. You know, it's a constant job. You have to do it either once or twice a day sometimes when it's really hot.
5: Yeah,
2: but I have had my first crop of tomatoes, and it's always lovely when you do that. Mm. You know, it's like, oh, and the squashes are looking good.
4: Good,
2: it's much better than last year.
4: The trouble is everything blooms, and then suddenly, when you should be planting your winter plants, your summer ones are still blooming, aren't they?
2: And you think, I don't want to get rid of this. No. But it's doing all right, but it is hot and it is a struggle, and everything just goes a bit wilty during the middle of the day.
5: Well, like us, isn't it?
4: Well, I think by 6 o'clock, I think we've all had enough. By 6 o'clock,
2: it all builds, though, doesn't it? Like the last few days, I felt like it's been a bit cooler in the morning. It's more able to cope with it. And then it sort of builds and builds and builds after lunchtime.
5: So I think that's different. It used to get hot in the afternoon, then gradually ease a bit, didn't it? But it just seems even hotter at night.
2: But no, you can be sat there and you're looking at the temperature and it's still 30 degrees at half past nine.
5: Yeah, yeah.
2: Try and get a 4-year-old to a 5-year-old now to go to sleep with 30 degree temperatures. Oh, gosh.
5: Even with a fan, it doesn't make any difference, does it?
2: Oh, it just boosts the air around, doesn't it? And I was like, one night I was just like, do you want to just not have any bedclothes on?
5: Yeah.
2: It just might make it easier. But then, of course, he wants cuddles. So I want to cuddle up to you, mummy, to go to sleep.
5: And
2: I'm
5: like,
2: oh, I just had a shower.
4: You don't need anyone's body heat, do you?
2: You don't want more body heat. No. It's so, so warm, isn't it? So, We are struggling a bit with the heat. Yeah. I don't know. You know, hopefully we will get some rain in the forecast.
5: You said the best place is the cinema, Elaine, didn't you?
4: Oh, yeah, go to cinema. Yeah. I think anywhere that just has aircon, I think, is just nice, isn't it? I think, you know, if you're going to go out and meet your friends, try and find some other cafe. And also as well, they're not opening either and cooking hot food.
5: Yeah.
4: Because it's too just hot. Too hot to cook as well, isn't it?
2: So the canteen at school closed. Yeah. Because
4: it's too hot.
5: Well, it's not fair on people, is it?
4: You've got to think about your staff.
5: Yeah.
4: You know, haven't you? As you say, there is only so much you can do, and it is just a bit unbearable, isn't it? But yeah, go to cinemas.
5: Yeah, so what have you seen, Elaine, recently?
4: Toy Story. Toy Story 5. Can't go wrong with that.
2: Good.
4: Yeah, do you know what? We can all take something away from not using our phones.
2: Yeah.
4: Come on.
5: Do you think that means it? Does it seem like that'll be the last one?
4: No. Not as in that, you know, when you do something, go, that's the end.
5: Yes.
4: But if I'm honest, if you're looking at the world, if you like.
5: Yes.
4: Unless something else is going to happen, you've kind of done a technology thing. So, yeah, you kind of, there's not really anywhere else for it to naturally go, unless obviously 10 years down the line something will happen. Yeah. But you might do an AI thing or something, do you know what I mean? But on the end of the day, you know, what it's saying is we're all on our phones, we're not playing with our toys, and don't believe, you know, what everybody's telling you online. We can all take something away from that.
5: That's a good message.
4: Can do another one. You can do another one if you want to, but then, as you say, at the same time, you don't have to.
5: No.
4: Does that make sense?
5: No.
4: I've done Moana. Do you know what? Again, 2 hours in a dark room, dark cold room, Laura, I'm all for that.
5: That's got The Rock in, hasn't it?
4: He's
5: quite pleasing to the eye, isn't he, really?
4: Yeah. But it's also as well, just trying to do something, because obviously with school holidays coming up, you know, it's all going to be a bit of kids stuff, isn't it, really?
5: Yeah.
4: Which obviously, so try and take advantage of a cold, dark room. That's what I say.
2: Yeah, and I guess we'll see what the weather brings over the school holidays. It'll probably start raining.
4: Yeah,
2: who's stopped for the summer?
4: I hope it's just cooler,
5: just
4: because
5: nice
4: the trouble is,
5: again,
4: without being funny, it's not easy taking them to the museums and stuff like that, and burn on buses and that when it's
5: so
4: hot. You want to keep them out of the heat, don't you?
2: Yeah,
4: really,
2: yeah.
4: And going down the splash park, you don't want to be down the splash park. However lovely it sounds. It's too hot.
2: Yeah.
4: There's no shade.
2: And how many times can you do that, you know? Mm. Or take them to the swimmers, even though going to the swimming pool is really like...
5: Well, the
4: water's cold in the swimming pool, but the actual swimming itself is absolutely boiling.
2: Yeah, I know.
5: You get all hot and bothered with that.
4: And again, without being rude, it's just a breeding ground for germs as well when it's that
2: hot.
4: Yeah,
2: saying that, my nephew's been really poorly.
4: Mm.
2: So his birthday's was Wednesday. And I messaged my sister and said, you know, happy birthday. I hope he's had a good day. She said, oh, no, he's not really. Well, he's been really poorly. He's had a really high temperature.
5: Oh.
2: And then I texted the following day and said, how is he? Because I was worried about him. I spend a lot of time worried about my nephews because I can't see them very easily.
5: Yeah.
2: And she messaged back and she said, he's still got a high temperature.
5: Oh. Mm.
2: And she said, he's sleeping a bit better, though. So we're hoping that will kind of get rid of it now.
5: Yeah.
2: And he'll feel a bit better. Mm. And my other nephew, he had an accident at school and a massive gash in his head.
5: Oh, no.
2: And he was like, he wasn't very well. So he was okay. They got him all stitched up and out of hospital. And they knew he was all right when he said he was hungry. Because he loves his food, as my Harry. But he was all right. Then he went into school. And then he had a really bad headache, and I was really worried about him. My mum was over babysitting because they were out doing something. I can't remember. Freddie had a play, I think. So I was like really worried. So I was messaging my mum and my sister, how is he? How's he today? And apparently she just thinks that he did too much because he maybe shouldn't have gone into school the day after. All the stuff that he was going, oh, I did this, you know. He's not very good at sitting still, is Harry.
5: And of course, it's trying to get him to drink as well, isn't it, in this heat? Because I've had a drink, they've had three sips.
2: Yeah.
5: You're like, no, you need more than that.
2: Yeah,
5: that doesn't
2: help.
5: They've
2: been doing a great thing at Frankie's school where they are having rehydration breaks.
5: Like the footballers.
2: A bit like in the football, so they keep saying, rehydration breaks, everybody.
5: Yeah.
2: Mm. Oh, so Frankie's quite good now. When you go, right, Frankie, it's time for a rehydration break. Off he goes.
5: Trouble is, as adults, we're not always that good.
4: No, I have to say, Yeah, we are rubbish. Even I hold my hands up. Even this hot weather, I think I'm drinking enough, and I'm probably not really. And I think I am.
2: I was drinking loads. I think I had about 3 litres one day, and I was like, I realised I haven't been to the loo hardly at all. It's like because I was literally sweating out. Which is what you do, isn't it?
5: Yeah.
2: But it was like actually I do need to be drinking more because I need to go to the loo. That's like part of.
5: How much are we supposed to drink water? How much are we supposed to drink a day?
4: Isn't it 2 litres of water a day? I don't know. Fluid, I think, because you can actually flood your body, can't you?
5: Yeah, you can. You can drink too much.
4: But as you say, in this heat,
5: well, you're sweating it out, aren't you?
2: Yeah, you have to compensate for that, don't you, as well? Yeah. So,
5: and I think as ladies are always a bit like, well, once you're a certain age, you're like, well, if I drink too much, then I might need to use some facilities somewhere. And are there facilities?
4: Yeah.
5: And
4: well, they were discussing that actually on TV this week.
5: They were. 50%
4: of public toilets, I think, have closed down.
5: Oh yeah.
2: Oh yeah. There's one in Woodstock next to the post office. Yeah.
4: They say 50% of toilets, and they say not being very considering a lot of health issues that people have.
5: Yeah.
4: And that's not good.
5: Oh, because did you see that interview with that chap? Was that on the one you saw? And he'd got a condition and he had to pull into a lay-by because he was just absolutely desperate for weight. And he got done by the police. And they wouldn't take. Eventually, it got overturned because, and I mean, he'd gone right into the bushes, hadn't he? It was overturned because he'd got the consultant and everything to say, well, he's got this issue. But
2: I'm forever letting Frankie have a wait.
5: There's needs must, didn't there? If you go to the bushes and you know you really got no choice, then. But no, they were saying how few because British National Toilet Association. I never knew there was, but they're campaigning for more toilets.
4: But not being moved, where's our nearest public toilet in Whitney then? Would that be the one down by, I always call it Blockbuster?
5: Yeah, is that still there? Yeah.
4: But then is it open?
2: Yeah, I think so.
4: So I can go in there.
2: Yeah.
4: But then the trouble is you don't feel safe going in there, do you? Because you know what they're used like, don't you?
2: I think you can use the toilets, I might be wrong, but if you're using the cafe down on the Leeds, I think there's toilets in the pavilion. So I think
5: but literally, if everything's shut, the only toilet in Whitney is that, is it? Up by there,
2: I think so. Are there some in Marriott's?
5: No, I don't think so.
4: No.
5: Is there?
4: No.
5: There's ones
4: You'd have to go into Marks and Spencer.
2: Yeah,
4: you'd have to go in, or cinema or something. Because you can go in the cinema, but then trouble is you're watched, if you like, to go in there, because the way they stand in there. You say we are
5: well,
4: bad for it, but then
5: that everybody
4: problem
5: needs.
4: Is they get abused. So you kind of you've got
2: Europe,
4: your work
2: they
4: two
2: charge
4: ways.
2: You for it, don't they?
4: But then I wouldn't mind if it was a public toilet that you could that's clean and usable.
2: Yeah.
4: Then do you know what? I don't mind. I would quite happily.
2: They have them. You pay for those. Yeah. And they're in the car park.
5: Well, that's what it's spend a penny was, wasn't it? Before you say
4: but as long as they're usable and they're clean, they're open. If they're vandalised. It's not pleasant.
5: And even with kids, an adult, but I mean, kids, sometimes they're like, I need, and I know.
2: You need a wee, and it comes from nowhere. Yeah.
5: I mean, say you're in Whitney, in a shop.
2: They want a wee before they leave.
5: Whitney or something, and you've got
4: as well, baby changing as well. Yeah. You know, if you've got babies and you're trying to do it, and you're always caught out at that wrong time, aren't you? You know, and that's not easy. So, no, look after your toilets.
5: I think they are quite bad here with that. Because I know when we went to Australia, I mean, you go to these very tiny little outback towns and there's public toilets and they're immaculate because the little towns look after them. You just think, you know, we're sort of
2: a bit backward, aren't we?
5: Well, we are. Yeah, considering we all need it.
4: Yeah.
5: Don't we? Yeah.
4: We are rubbish and things like that.
5: Because when you go out for the day or we're going to do something, you always think,
4: And also as well, I do think you kind of score mark a place on their toilet.
5: You do,
4: I've done the Blenheim thing and their toilets are really good. Admittedly, you're always going to have a queue, no matter what. But I have to say, they're always good, always clean, always got toilet paper in them, which makes a massive difference. Look after your toilets and then your people will come back and they're booked.
5: Well, it's like if you've gone from here, I think you always say, what are the toilets, whoever's gone, what are they like?
2: You do it when you go out for a meal as well, don't you?
5: Sometimes you go somewhere that's quite posh and the toilets aren't as you expect, and then you go somewhere that isn't.
4: We always said, Jenny, didn't we, when we went on our cruise, bearing in mind there's 5,000 people on there, and there's toilets anywhere and everywhere, but they
5: immaculately
4: clean, always had toilet paper, they were never broken. Yeah. You know, they, whatever, weren't they? They were fantastic.
2: That's amazing, isn't it, really? So, right. Yeah. Well, let's have a little break and we'll come back.
5: We need a loo break.
2: Yeah, a little loo break. And then we'll have a little song.
6: Chatter, chatter, chatter. It's what they love to do. 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

0: There we go, back with us on Chatterbox on WRFM. So, yeah, that was Taylor Swift.
1: Yeah.
0: Go on.
1: Got married.
2: Yeah.
1: Taylor Swift is married.
0: So she's
1: the biggest
0: she's
1: wedding
0: Swift
1: of the year ever.
0: Anymore.
2: Yeah.
1: I assume she'll always be Taylor Swift, won't she, I assume?
2: Yeah.
1: Yes, I don't think she's that silly to change her name. I wouldn't have thought, would you?
2: No.
1: I think there must have been a lot of prenupping, I should think,
2: oh,
1: on that.
2: Imagine
1: yeah,
2: there must
1: on both points of view, because I don't think he's short of a few bob, is he? So, you know, not being funny. Yeah, I'm sure on both sides, I'm sure.
2: Yeah. I think, was it 20? No, how much did the wedding cost? Was it
1: 20, oh, I don't know.
2: No, I think I read, was it 26 million? She gave a lot of money to charity there. Apparently.
1: Yeah, Dolly Parton, I think, didn't she? Because Dolly Parton does a book thing, doesn't she?
2: Yeah, she got about 8 million or something,
1: Yeah, which, you know, that's Taylor, isn't it? Like when she did all her concerts, wasn't it? I think she gave to food banks, didn't she?
2: Yeah.
0: Oh,
1: When she did it, she gave to local food banks, I think.
2: So 1,000 guests, wasn't there? Was it 1,000?
1: Yeah, Greg James was there. Graham Norton was there, wasn't he?
2: Yeah.
1: Yeah. I've got a feeling Emma, I thought I read Emma Bunton was there as well,
2: possibly,
1: from Baby's Advice.
2: Yeah.
1: God knows how. But they've obviously done very well at keeping it quiet because you've not heard a lot, have you?
2: Well, didn't they say, I think, because was it in, I don't think so, Madison Square Garden, because it was the one place they could get people in and out, and it was the security, and they could get them in and out to the, you know, the wedding without lots of people seeing it and everything,
0: Oh, so it was in New York, was it? That would have been warm.
2: Madison Square Garden, wasn't it?
0: That would have been hot.
2: Oh, yeah.
1: I think when they signed the invitation, I think there was the, what's the word?
0: And I was going to say DNA.
1: It's not DNA, is it? And NDA at the same time. I think it was literally genuinely a case of if you accept this, you got to sign this before you even get there.
2: Yeah, because there's not been anything. Because there's
1: But then she's very good, Taylor Swift. I think she would just give you the picture that you all want because she knows that's what her little Swifties want, isn't it?
2: Yeah.
1: So she will do it. She'll just do it in her way.
0: Time,
1: she'll do it in her way. She'll probably release a great big video or something.
2: Netflix.
1: She'll do it in her typical Taylor Swift
2: documentary about
1: way.
2: It all, won't they?
1: Yeah. She's no fool. She'll give the Swifties what they want. Yeah. She'll just do it in her way, in her time.
0: Oh,
1: God, yeah. So, it's very nice, very lovely. all in for a little bit of a wedding, aren't we?
0: Oh,
1: we need a bit of summer. We need a bit of goodness, don't we? Happiness.
0: Yeah. Absolutely.
2: Yeah, because she got married and Dua Lipa got married, didn't she?
1: I didn't realise. And I looked at her bloke. I recognise her bloke, but I don't know what he's been in, but I do recognise her.
2: Callum Turner, is it?
1: Yeah, he's been in stuff.
2: Well,
1: you look
2: remember.
1: At him and you go, I've seen you in things, but I wouldn't necessarily, and I certainly wouldn't put them two together.
2: What's his name? Tom Holland, the Spider-Man, and what's it? How do you say her name?
1: They got married,
2: but I think that was all quite a low-key one. Apparently.
1: Oh, okay. Oh, I don't know about that.
2: So it's obviously the season for weddings, celebs weddings, isn't it?
0: I suppose. Well, it's the wedding season anyway, isn't it? Because it is the summer.
1: Mm.
2: A lot of people got married. We're getting married. There was one girl on the radio, she was getting married on yesterday, and obviously it was the football. But they sort of, scheduled knowing full well that most of her party, obviously a lot of them are big football fans, would want the screen and everything. Mm. So they were sort of accommodating everything.
1: I was reading that somebody else was getting married.
0: It's very good, isn't it? Accommodating people like that.
1: Well, the trouble is you kind of have to. I remember rightly, I think when my sister got married, there was a football match on that I think we somehow had to get a TV.
2: Yeah.
1: I think because the trouble is you can lose people so quickly to it.
2: Well, they said now, because she said all people would be sat on their phones. Yeah, she said, we might as well have a screen in one room, and then if people want to watch it,
0: well,
2: they can.
0: Well, in fairness to them, when they set the wedding, they wouldn't have known that would have been...
2: No, because they probably did it about 2 years. Yeah. I think she did it 2 years ago or whatever.
0: They certainly wouldn't know that would have been an England game, certainly.
2: No.
0: So,
1: the only thing different you'd say is but then it could be anything.
2: Mm. Oh, yeah.
1: You know, you've got some people go, I didn't realise it's Glastonbury weekend, or you could have a royal wedding, or you know what I mean?
2: Anything.
1: There's lots of things that you kind of think you plan for, and suddenly you go, no.
2: Yeah.
1: So, it's always the way, isn't it?
2: That was quite nice. Some quite nice weddings, aren't they?
1: Oh, weddings are always nice.
0: I like a wedding.
1: Yeah.
0: Don't feel like I've been to enough, so.
1: Well, it's like when you always listen to people, you always hear people splitting up, isn't it? You kind of go, that's the same. Mm. I don't know them, but that is sad.
0: That is sad.
2: Well, especially if it's a celebrity, because it's all done in full view, isn't it?
0: Oh, I know, that's
2: awful.
0: You feel so sorry for them, don't you? It's not good, those kind of sad things that go on like that. But yeah. So, ladies, are we going on holiday any time in the summer?
1: No.
0: I imagine you both avoid the school holidays.
2: No, I'm not in the summer. No, I'm not going in the

0: summer at all, actually. No. Well, I've got the list for my...
1: You're not camping again, Jenny?
0: No, the tent has gone. Thank goodness.
2: So you're on nanny duties?
0: Yes. Yeah. I've got dates for my diary.
1: Okay.
2: Good. So, well done.
0: Yes, as all grandparents relish the school holidays with joy.
2: In the first second week of September, they've all gone to Benidorm for a week because they're all absolutely shattered, these grandparents.
1: Yeah, that's it. Yeah. We found that as well. September's not a good time to put a creative workshop on.
2: No.
0: They're all on holiday.
2: Yeah, don't worry about September. Knock that right out.
1: No, we don't bother.
0: They're all off recovering. But I've got a 2-week break because they're away, so that's something. So, yeah.
1: They're off on holiday anyway. Yeah, so we're off on holiday. We're going in a couple of weeks. We're going down to Cornwall.
0: Oh, lovely. We were nice if the weather stays. Yeah,
1: it might rain.
0: Yeah.
2: What part of Cornwall are you going to?
1: We're going to Foy.
2: Nice.
0: Oh, I went there on a day, because we went last year down that way and we just went for the day there. Yeah. Very narrow, isn't it?
1: I mean, I haven't really been before.
0: Yeah.
1: Mum and Dad have been before, so we know Mum and Dad.
0: The streets are very narrow,
1: And we're just outside, I think, Foy.
0: And very hilly, if I recall, where we parked. Because we sort of walked all down, that was all right downhill, and then you're thinking, I've got to walk back up here. There was a minibus.
2: Yeah. Oh, okay.
0: But we weren't allowed to use the minibus because you need to be walking. But the lady was in this little, but it's quite a good little thing because you paid, I don't know, pounds or something to be taken down and up if you wanted to. And it was a full, size minibus, and she obviously does it on a regular basis, sort of slightly older lady. I mean, she took no prisoners when she was going down those narrow roads. And she roared, and we were sort of stood for a bit, and she roared around this corner and caught the edge of a narrow pub. Well, the landlord comes roaring out, waving his fist and everything, said she should be doing that because he last week took all my tables out. And it was like, so you sort of think it's a bit like Demolition Derby when she gets in.
2: I was going to say, she should be driving with her.
0: So we're sort of walking along quite happy. He's waving his fist to this one. So I did think maybe I didn't want to go back up on the new bus. But yeah, it's very pretty.
1: Yeah. We've got apartment just outside and the complex has got a pool. So we've walk down. I think it's about a mile to the beach to walk down to the beach. Got a trolley.
0: Oh, that's a good idea.
1: Got a new tent put up on the beach so we can spend all day down there.
0: That's a good idea,
1: So I think we're sort of there. I've booked the food delivery for when we get there. But I just put a load of stuff in that I don't necessarily want. You know when you're like, I want to reserve this slot. Yeah. So I'm going to put a load of stuff in.
0: It's such a good idea now. I mean, when we used to go away, obviously, with the kids, I mean, half the car was full of food.
1: I've done that before.
0: So it's nice to have that you can have a delivery now. Yeah, it's exactly, a good idea,
1: And we sit there working out what restaurants we want to go to. And my mum was messaging me the other week going, do you think we should book places? I'm like, well, I'm trying to see what's going to happen weather-wise before we book anything. But it is the school holidays. I was like, yeah, but I know it's the school holidays. So we do need to book a few, you get all of those backwards and forwards planning things. And
2: is your sister going?
1: No, she didn't want to do it this summer.
2: Oh, okay.
1: But because it was offered. So in the end, Mum just went for somewhere that was suitable for us. But the plan was she was going to do it for like 2 weeks and then have them 1 week and us the next week with a bit of an overlap in the middle so we could see each other for maybe a day or what have you. Yeah. But they had other plans. And I think actually she was planning to get her new puppy. Mabel. And I'm not sure how she's been pretty good. She's not woken them up before like 6 o'clock in the morning. But I think she's sort of waiting to see how well trained she is because she's still training classes and all those. So I think because she sort of said to me, I've got this weekend free in the summer. I'm coming up to see Nan. Am I staying with you or am I staying with Mum and Dad?
0: Yeah.
1: She said, just bear with us. We've got to wait and see what happens with Mabel.
0: Oh, okay, yeah.
1: So we're waiting to see what happens with Mabel. And then beyond that, if I don't get to see her then, I'll see her in September.
0: But yeah.
1: I've booked a secondary backup date.
0: Oh, you've got one.
1: Just after the kids go back to school.
0: Yeah.
1: And she was like, it might be a bit much because Freddie's starting secondary. And I was like, well, I need a date.
0: Yes.
1: Because the last time I've seen you is May.
0: Yeah.
1: You know, give me a date. Give me an option here.
2: Yeah.
1: So, and because we're so busy doing other things. There's loads of stuff going on over the summer, though. You know, if you've got kids and you are at a loose end, there's quite a lot to do. The museum's got, like, workshops on for families Tuesday, Wednesday, Thursdays. There's an event at Bishop's Palace, I think, next 23rd, next Thursday. I was trying to remember. And then there's one on the 4th of August.
2: Oxford as well. It's always good to get better.
1: Yeah, the stuff goes on at the Westgate
2: Museum and stuff like that, isn't
1: it? Museum of Oxford will have.
0: It's just trying to find stuff that doesn't cost an absolute fortune, isn't it? That's the thing.
1: So the museum stuff is my museum stuff, is all by donation. So it's not cost good. There's a free storytelling event on Saturday, the 1st of August.
0: Oh, that's nice.
1: So there is loads going on. There'll be stuff going on at Cogs as well, I would imagine.
2: Oh, and the Lees, I'm sure they've got crazy golf stuff down there.
1: There might be stuff, I don't know, they'll probably be doing the play days at some point. There is one in Whitney, I've seen a play floating around.
0: They do them,
1: Usually at sort of Oxley's Cogs or Newlands. Yeah. There's loads and loads of stuff going on. You've just got to sort of plan your schedule, really. Yeah. Work out it as you want to do. End of August.
2: And also as well, it's all right doing all this stuff if you're not working. If you're working, the week you don't work and you're like, oh.
0: Well, I'll tell you what happens. Elaine, the grandparents get the little message to say, would you like to? And you're like, oh, do I?
1: We don't have that luxury in our house. just have to muddle along through.
2: And also as well, a lot of grandparents actually don't want to do that, do they? They don't want to be doing that kind of thing. Yeah. So
1: they've got all the camps and stuff as well. Yeah. There's camps at different schools.
0: Loads of things. There's more goes on, isn't there?
1: Kids love a great time.
2: It's just what you can afford to do as well. Yeah. Stuff like, football camp, that sounds great.
0: Yeah, it all adds up, doesn't it?
2: £30 a day.
1: Yeah.
0: If you've got two or three kids,
1: Although you can use your tax-free childcare account to pay for those, so you do get a top-up from the government for those things because they're counted as out-of-school clubs. So, just a recommendation that if you are paying for something like that, you do it through that and then you'll get your extra bit topped up from the government.
0: It makes it a little bit
1: cheaper.
0: Yeah.
1: And there's a lot of programmes now in the summer holidays which are called HAF, and I can't remember what it stands for. But they're basically free for certain people. So if your kids have free school meals or you are taking certain benefits, then you can enroll your children onto these HAF programs and they get a meal as part of them. So there's lots of those going on around Oxfordshire. I've seen some of them advertised already. But if you're out and about looking for stuff to do, then it's worth having a look out there. There'll be information on WRFM's website about what's happening over the school holidays.
0: Oh, that's good. Because often there's things going on, but you don't always know where to look.
2: And also, if you're not necessarily connected to school mums, it's a bit difficult, isn't it? As you say, because when you're working mum, you're not always necessarily connected into the school.
0: That's good.
1: So there we go. Very busy time, isn't it, in the summer? Everyone always says to me, oh, it's a very busy time.
2: Yes.
1: And then you go into September and like, oh, it's very busy time.
2: Yeah. So they always say September's always the sort of the January reset time, isn't it? It always resets and everybody's sort of, and also as well, I think people start thinking of autumn and Christmas.
1: You always say to me, Elaine, Whitney Feast.
2: Winter. I always think Whitney Feast. It's only because as a child, as I always say, I always remember Whitney Feast was absolutely horrific. The weather used to be really bad and it was so bad and they used to cancel the following, you know what I mean? So I always think Whitney Feast is always a wet, grey, cold.
0: Yeah. Might not be this year.
2: No. Well, the last couple of years, I don't think it's been too bad. I don't know if people still go. I assume they still go. I don't know.
0: So expensive, isn't it?
2: Yeah,
0: so the price of the rides, I imagine, is extortionate. Yeah.
1: Everything is, though, isn't it, really? Like, price of food's gone up.
0: No. Yep. You go to see, but you think, I just need a few things in a basket, and then they tell you how much it is. You think, really?
1: Yeah. just sit down before they tell you.
0: I know.
2: It's got going out for dinner as well, isn't it? It's all quite expensive, isn't it, now?
1: Now they've said about house prices falling as well. That's not a good sign, is it?
2: No.
1: We all know that's a bad sign for the economy in general. I mean, it's good for people who are looking to buy house,
0: but not to sell.
2: Andy Burnham will have to the rescue then, isn't it?
0: Well, we've got that.
1: We'll have to see, won't we?
0: That's next 20th, is it? He's going to be crowned. Yeah.
1: Oh, there's all sorts going on, isn't there, in politics? There's the Count Bimfei election.
0: That would be quite funny if he won, wouldn't it, really?
2: Well, can we just talk? I see a lot being moved. Bonnie Tyler passed away this week, that's a bit sad, isn't it? Talking of, and obviously Anne Widdecombe as well. That was a bit of a shock.
1: Awful.
2: 78.
1: Awful.
0: It's all very,
2: And Dermot.
0: Murnahan,
2: again.
1: There's a couple of other people as well. I can't remember musical people, I think, because we got messages about them. And I was like, really?
2: Yeah, yeah. It's a lot, isn't it?
1: There's a lot going on at the moment.
2: Yeah.
1: And not all of it is good.
2: No.
1: But I don't know how old Bonnie Tyler was, do you?
2: Oh, I don't think she was old. I think she was 75, 76, yeah. I don't think.
0: Yeah, because I think she'd had an operation, didn't she, or something?
2: She'd been ill, I think, and being in hospital and I think in intensive care and that. Anyway, I don't know what happened, but I don't think she was well anyway.
1: Yeah. Yeah.
2: So, no, as you say, Nan Widdicombe, that's a complete shock.
0: Yeah, because they think it, well, I thought originally, she'd had a fall or something, and then obviously all more details are coming out, and it's been like, oh, crikey.
2: Makes you wonder, doesn't it?
1: It's awful, though, isn't it? I mean...
0: But they've arrested somebody else, I think.
1: Oh, have they? They'd arrested one, I think, when he got released.
0: And I think I read they've arrested somebody else, but I don't... It's all just really...
2: Sad.
0: Odd.
1: It is really sad.
2: Yeah, sad. It is.
1: It's really sad. And I mean, hopefully we'll have some nice things coming through over the summer. I mean, the sunshine does help us feel a little bit better,
0: and the football, maybe we win.
2: Football, tennis today. Yeah. You know, it's coming home and all that.
1: Yeah. And then there's been the cricket.
0: Wouldn't it be nice? 1966. Oh.
1: Don't know anything about cricket.
0: I don't know. I don't really know.
1: My dad was listening to it when it came down a few weeks ago.
2: Do you know what? I don't understand that.
1: What, listening to the cricket?
2: Sport. Not cricket, just listening to sport.
1: Yeah.
2: Very weird.
1: My dad really likes sport.
2: Maybe it's because they aren't used to now. Obviously, it's so accessible now, isn't it, to watch? But wow, yes, that's a different ball game, isn't it?
1: Because also, weirdly, he was listening to it on his phone.
0: And watching it on TV.
1: But he wasn't watching it, no, he was just listening to it on his phone. And Barry was like, do you just want a radio for that? Like a portable radio. Yeah. And he's like, no, I'm fine listening to it on here. I know some people listen
0: to the comic because they prefer the radio commentary and then watch it on TV. But
1: No, he wasn't doing that, no. But we did our own bit of commentary on the Aunt Sally Wheel Championship.
0: It's not easy filling time, is it?
2: I don't know. I don't know. I'm assuming it's not an easy thing to do, is to try and fill time
1: about all sorts of things.
2: And also, as well, you've got to have, so like Claire Boulder, that make it look very easy, but you have to have so much knowledge, don't you? Because sometimes you can look at somebody on the telly, you kind of go, oh, you're really struggling with this, aren't you? You're not in this. And yet, someone like, not being rude, Jake Humphrey, Claire Bolden, and all that, Lee McKenzie, Gary Lineker, all make it look very easy, don't they?
1: They definitely know what they're doing, don't they?
2: Yes.
1: Yeah, absolutely. I know. Bless them. Well, it's a good job to do in the summer, I suppose.
0: Yeah, not bad.
1: That's it. And then it all comes round every time, doesn't it? Yep. We're all just, you know, back to normal.
0: We have the summer and then off we go.
1: I know. Well, we've got one more show in the summer and then we're in the autumn, aren't we, technically?
0: Yeah.
1: So,
0: I'm not going on now, but I did have a couple of days in Northumberland. Between shows, that was nice. The weather was nice, and we did Farn Island, and we saw the puffins.
1: Did you see the orcas that they've seen on those boat trips?
0: No, we missed those as well. Grey seals we saw and puffins.
1: Dolphins?
0: No, but loads of puffins. That's what I wanted to see. Nice. And little burrows and that.
1: We did that in May.
0: It's quite cheerful, isn't it? Watching.
1: Nice little happy faces.
0: Yeah, because they've got a puffin cam on their National Trust on there. So you can watch them. But funny little things. That was quite a nice thing to do. Yeah, so that was good. Yeah.
1: So we will be back with everybody in August. And we wish you all a good summer and stay cool.
0: Yeah.
1: Bye-bye.
2: Bye.
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4: Yeah!

That's Reba McEntire. Love Will Find Its Way to You. And that's on her latest EP, which she's going to be releasing one a month. Let's move on with the music. Lots of music in the next 2 hours. No interviews, but just some great, great, great music. Spencer Hatcher, I saw in Nashville when I was over there recently, is such a new talent. And he's got a new EP out. It's called Hot Weather, Cold Beer. Here's the song.

That's a new single from an artist called Durwood, and it's called Laugh on the Rocks. And Spencer Hatcher before that with Hot Weather, Cold Beer. We could do with some of that right now. My goodness, it's very warm today. Anyway, let's move on with the music. A bit of sad news. If you follow Canadian country music, you'll probably know the name of Tommy Hunter. Well, he died last week. I think he was 89, and he was one of the leading country singers from Canada, a bit like George Hamilton the Fourth, had his own TV series. You know, everybody wanted to appear on his TV show, so a lot of the American acts would go over to Canada and appear on his show. And he used to tour as well. He had some great songs. Well, we thought we'd just give him a little bit of a tribute and play the theme tune to his TV show. It's called Traveling Man. Here's Tommy Hunter.

I always like to put a bluegrass song in when I can. Brad Kaler and the Mineral Bluff Review with a song called Oh Athena was that song. And before that, the late Tommy Hunter with Traveling Man. Right here on the Lee Williams Show. Stella Lefty is doing exceedingly well after her Boston song came out. She's gone from strength to strength. She's got an album out as well. But here's a new single. It's called Good at Leaving.

That's Hurricane Highway, one of Ireland's top bands, with Beach Chair Famous, their brand new single coming out very shortly. Before that, Stella Lefty with her new single called Good At Leaving, right here on The Lee Williams Show. Well, let's stay in the UK now, and the Shires have got their new album out called Bonfire. We already played a track last week from it, but here's the Bonfire song.

Well, that song's already turning into a European country hit. It's Chris Chitsey from Nashville, plus B. Smith from the UK, and it's called Summer Before the Fall. That's going to be a big top one, I'm sure, over here. And the Shars before that with Bonfire Song from the album Bonfire. Well, Paul Carrack is another British artist that's turned to country. He's got the country side of Paul Carrack Volume 2 out, and he's got a song that's gone straight into number 4 in the top 40 and number 2 in the UK and Irish top 10. And it's the old Merle Haggard classic written by Lefty Frizzell, and a song called That's the Way Love Goes.

That's the HMB players from Nashville, plus Monty Allen, who happens to be Alan Jackson's backup singer. I know Alan's packed up now, but he has for many, many years. And he's a good friend of mine. We've used him on various sessions when we've recorded in Nashville. And that wonderful song, Cats in the Cradle. Great lyrics. And before that, Paul Carrack with That's the Way Love Goes. The album, in fact, doesn't come out to the 7th of August, but do go and reserve it because it's a wonderful album. There's some great classics on there. Even Willie Nelson's Always On My Mind, which is a great version. There's so many good songs on there, so we'll be playing more in the programme. Here's a chart song going back in time. 5 years ago, number one this very week, Chris Young, Kane Brown and Famous Friends.

That's a new single from Silverada. It's called Drag. Before that, Chris Young and Kane Brown with Famous Friends, number one 5 years ago. Well, let's stay with the charts. And this is the number one this week in America. It's Megan Maroney, Beautiful Things.

That's an artist from Texas, Troy Anderson, with a song called 100% Proof. Before that, the new number one in America this week, Megan Maroney with Beautiful Things. Well, we're coming up to the top of the hour, but don't go away. I'm here for another hour with some great country music. We're going to go up to the top of the hour with a new track from Rodney Crowell. If you're a follower of more traditional country, you'll remember Rodney Crowell being with Emmylou Harris and the Hot Band and lots of his own things. He's wrote some great, great songs. He's got a new album out called Then Again. He's got a few collaborations on there, but we're going to feature a song just by himself. It's called Bring It On Home to Memphis. Stay tuned. We'll be back after the top of the hour.

And W.C. Handy was blowing his horn. And all over Memphis, the music grew quiet. Mystery Train put a hush on the night. Lightning bugs dance in a hot summer breeze. And the wind was a whisper through the tops of the trees. Rain started falling, the river grew lazy.

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1: 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Let's kick off with Shaboosey.

Yes, that was Shaboosey with his brand new single called Cowgirl. It's right here on the Lee Williams Show, part two, or the second hour on your favourite station. Lots of great music for the next 60 minutes. Let's move on now to a chart song of 1 year ago. It was Corey Kent, and This Heart is the song.

That's a brand new song from Randy Seymour. It's called The High Cost of Low Living. That's a good play on words. And before that, the number one year ago this week, Corey Kent with This Heart, right here on the Lee Williams Show. Don't forget, if there's any particular song or artist you'd like to hear, then do drop an email to your local station or a text and they'll pass it on to me and we'll put it in the programme. Cutthroat World is the new single from Ian Munsick.

That's a UK artist called Adam James Watson with a new single called I've Had It With You, and such a good production. You would think it was American, probably recorded in Nashville anyway, but Adam James Watson, look out for his name. Ian Bunsick before that with Cutthroat World right here on the Lee Williams Show. Well, what we're going to do now is we're going to play two old country songs, but they've been brought up to date. The first one is Lord Have Mercy on a Country Boy, and we've got Josh Turner singing that, and then Long-Haired Country Girl, and Margot Price and Billy Swan. Do you remember Billy Swan from I Can Help? Well, he joins Margot on Long-Haired Country Girl. So first, here's Josh Turner.

Good to hear those songs again. That was Margot Price from her brand new album, and featuring Billy Swan with Long Haired Country Girl and Josh Turner with Lord Have Mercy on a Country Boy, right here on the Lee Williams Show. Okay, let's change the mood a bit. Let's do a bit of a summer song. Low Cash and Parmalee together. This is doing well for them in America. Let the country music play.

Do you remember the band Exile? They had a load of country pop hits back in the 70s and 80s. I Just Don't Want to Be a Memory was one of them. There's so many names, I can't think of them at the moment, but you'll remember the band. Well, they're still going. They're the longest running band with original members in the world. And that's how, and they just keep playing, they keep performing, they're playing most weekends. And they've got some new music out. We played a couple of tracks from the new album or some months back. Well, this is the new single. It's called Rain Keeps Falling. We could do with some.

That's a new artist called Calico and a song called Whiskey Nights. And before that, Exile with Rain Keeps Falling, right here on the Lee Williams Show. Ray Lynn and Red Atkins have got a duet out, which is doing pretty well in America. It's called We're American Made.

That was Tyler Braden with My Americana. And before that, Ray Lynn and Rhett Atkins with We're American Made. Now, this is an interesting song. The guy is a new name to me. He's called Jay Clementi. And he features his son also called Brody. And it's a song called Daddy's Song. And it's very personal, but I expect lots of people could probably relate to the lyrics. So see what you think.

That's a new single from Jacob Hackworth. It's called What Took You So Long. And before that, that was a really lovely song. It's called Daddy's Son, Jay Clementi and his son, Brody. Hope you like it. Let me know. And we may feature it again. Here's Avery Anna, and she's got a new single out this week. It's called Blood Runs Thicker.

That's Avery Anna with Blood Runs Thicker. Unfortunately, we've run out of time. We've got one more song to play. It's a brand new one from Tennille Towns called Sunshine Free. So it's got a summer feel to it. And hope you enjoyed the show. We'll be back same time next week. Tell all your friends. And if you want a particular song or artist, drop an email or text to your local station. They'll pass it on to me. It's been a CMR Nashville production. And I'm Lee Williams. Have a good week.

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1: Good afternoon, it's Mr. G here. We're going back. Where are we going back to, Mr. G? We're going back to the 80s.

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1: Chicago, by the name of Harvey, Andy, and Carizel. And they're some very good friends of mine. My name is Justin Bobby, Superstar C.
2: And I have something here. The first call of the night goes by the name of Shakira from Soundview Project. Kareem, Everlasting, Equan, Allah. And that's Rakim, Basha Allah from South Shore High School. They always make dedications with world's famous. Michelle from Bed-Stuy is checking us out. Dre B checking us out. Ace Key from Brownsville.
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I hope you're doing well. This is Back to the 80s with Mr. G this afternoon. We're on FM, DAB, online, and of course on your smart speakers everywhere. A fabulous song from Heaven 17 now, way ahead of its time. We don't need this fascist groove thing. Well, we didn't need it then, and we definitely don't want it now.

0: the very futuristic rap electronic drum sound of Afrika Bambaataa and the Soul Sonic Force, released in 82. This is Planet Rock. Fabulous.
1: Party people, party people, can you get funky? Soul Sonic Force, can you get funky? The Zulu Nation, can you get funky?

This is Back to the 80s with Mr. G. We're quite funky, but we're also quite rocky.

Rocked and Reap the Wild Wind from 1982, the lead single from the Quartet album. Thompson Twins now, they weren't really twins. This is from 82 as well, from the album Quick Step and Sidekick, and a track that established the band internationally.

Well, that's just about it for this week. Thanks very much for listening to Back to the 80s. This week with me, Mr. G. I'll leave you with Bonnie Tyler's song, appropriately so, Total Eclipse of the Heart, her signature song written by Jim Steinman, originally conceived as a version for a vampire-themed musical. How about that? So catch us again next time on Back to the 80s. Stay tuned to WRFM. We are on FM, DAB, online, on your smart speakers, your local station for Oxfordshire and the Cotswolds. Bye-bye.

little happy little tune to bring us into the Hot Disc British and Irish Top 10 show for today. That's music from Speed Limit and Voice of the Highlands. And welcome to the programme. Stuart Cameron with you for the next hour, counting down the songs the European country DJs say are the best British and Irish tracks of the moment. And if you want to know more about Hot Disc, go to hotdisc.co.uk. So let's get underway with the top 10 then. There's no change at number 10 for Samuel Alexander Barber.

Take Your Hat Off by Kate Harding. Didn't quite make number one, got as high as number two, but a fine British artist. Number seven this week, down two. Before that, So Sad from Dave Hayward, a former number one, holding at eight. Holding at nine was Kerry Fearon, Tables Are Turning. And holding at 10 was Samuel Alexander Barber and One More Town Away. And climbing one to number six, this is Clive John.

Take a Horse to Water from Clive John, moving back up to number 6 this week. We'll have a look at the top 5 very shortly. Let's play you a couple of songs taken from the Best of British and Irish Country Ultimate Edition albums. Dave Sheriff, along with Lisa Stanley and End in Tears, is a former Hot Disc number 1. And so is this from Ian Hyland and Frank Jennings.

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Pierce, Stu Stevens, Frank Jennings, Hurricane Highway, Jubilee, Dave Sheriff, Mags, Raintown, Jackie Storer, Hayley Oliver Band, and Carl Gibson. And that's just scratching the surface. The best of British and Irish country, Ultimate Editions, are available now.

Wind in Tears, Lisa Stanley and Dave Sheriff. Before that, Ian Hyland and a song called Pride, sung with Frank Jennings. Well, let's go back to the top five in the Hot Disc British and Irish chart. And at number five this week, climbing one, Two Eds.

Money from Marston Ferry, dropping from 3 to number 4. Before that at 5, Never Too Late from 2 Eds. And we have another climber at number 3, moving up 1, Chris Chitsey with B. Smith.

Summer Before the Fall. That's Chris Chitsey and B. Smith moving up one to this week's number three. Now, last week's number one, of course, Hurricane Highway and I Stole a Bible. Last week's number two was the highest new entry for Paul Carrick, That's the Way Love Goes. And they're both in the top two again this week. But in which order? Well, let's find out, because at number two, down one, Hurricane Highway,

I Stole a Bible from Hurricane Highway, dropping one place to this week's number two. So we do have a brand new number one, and he's done it again. I think this is his fifth number one. It's Paul Carrick, That's the Way Love Goes, the Hot Disc British and Irish number one.

Paul Carrack, taken from his latest Nashville album, and a song called That's the Way Love Goes. That tops the charts this week on the Hot Disc British and Irish Top 10. Hope you can join me again next week and we'll do it all over again for you. But for now, from me, Stuart Cameron, thanks for listening and bye for now.

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This is WRFM. I'm Big Rich, and we're going from here to there on a Sunday afternoon on Broadway. Swears you're going to get yourself there someday. That was the Cookies. Well, that's a serious bit of ambition, isn't it? Broadway, got to be Candy Staten, and well, the next three tracks just really, well, they speak for themselves. Candy Staten does the Bee Gees.

simplest link possible, of course. It's Candy Staten again. Banger. Definitely in my top 10.

Now, you're probably bored of hearing this, but this song was a hit in that famous summer of 76. We all complained about the heat. The water companies asked us to tie a knot in it, along with a little cartoon of a hose pipe tied with a knot tied in it, but rather like a snake. But I think the innuendo was it was one-eyed trouser variety. One of our listeners' very favourite tunes, also from that summer of 76. If you've listened to this show before, you might have known this was coming.

on FM, on your smart speaker, online and on DAB. This is WRFM. I'm Big Rich, going from here to there this Sunday afternoon. Now, the real thing took off when they supported David Essex, who took a bit of a shine to them, and they got in with Pi Records, and they recorded some tracks together. Not that any got into the charts, but David Essex was a big link with their success. So here he is.

0: He is big. Rich.
1: Andy's here with you till 5 o'clock here on WRFM Radio for West Oxfordshire, the Cotswolds, and anywhere. Because you can find us not just up on it on FM in West Oxfordshire and the Cotswolds, but DAB, online, and on your smart speaker. There you go. Anyway, Pi Records was the label that David Essex introduced the real thing to. They worked with Pi Records, with a recording label of many artists, including between 1966 and 71, the Kinks. But here's their big hit from their last big hit was from 1983.

East End Barrow Boy, recounting his sister's visit to the local dance hall. The various young men that she sort of took with her, and well, looks like she got a good night out for very little in return, if you know what I mean. Nudge, nudge, wink, wink. Anyway, the kind of dance hall that is, there are very few still left there now, but one such is in South London, which is, actually, I think, where that, Hornsey, is where that song was recorded. Not far from there, and I think its address is in Catford, is the Rivoli Ballroom, which featured in the video of this tune from Tina.

Creedence Clearwater Revival after that, but no, a simple thing now. Private. Slowing things.

On FM, on your smart speaker, online on DAB, you're listening to WRFM with Big Rich between 4 and 5 on a Sunday afternoon, going from here to there. Little link between every tune. Well, that's Private Investigation, which of course is about, based on the work of a private detective. Takes us to Elvis.

No, a very famous detective, one of the best, was New York's Manhattan's the Bronx Kojak, played by Telly Savalas, who did a version of If. I've done it on karaoke. Carnage. But I want to play the original there by Bread, the voice of David Gates.

0: name of the Jennifer Aniston's character for the moment. Oh, well, it'll come to me. Anyway, yes, Jennifer Aniston and Ross Geller had this on-off relationship in Friends, which often won awards and had them sort of stand out as a major couple in TV. Now, time for this.
1: From here to, well, who knows, with Big Rich.
0: It means it's tenuous link time. Yes, so Ross and Rachel, there we are, Ross and Rachel, were a sort of power couple in Friends, of on-off relationship, and it would seem that there's a thing in, well, Ken and Deirdre in Coronation Street, Jack and Vera, Den and Angie, where do we go? But anyway, there's been several in a series called Days of Our Lives, which I've never seen. But to give you a few, Bo and Hope, Doug and Julie, Jack and Jennifer, John and Marlena, Roman and Marlena. Well, what's going on there? Shane and Kimberly, and the list goes on. The theme tune was derived from somebody listening to Sunrise, Sunset in Fiddler on the Roof. So here's Tequila Sunrise. I said it was tenuous.

which was the last 10 minutes of our show here on a Sunday afternoon, and that was Norah Jones. Born Gitali Norah Jones Shankar. Her mother was American concert producer Sue Jones, and her dad was the Bengali musician Ravi Shankar, who went their separate ways in the mid-80s sometime, and at one time, mum and her daughter lived in Anchorage.

FM on your smart speaker on live and on DAB. This is WRFM. I'm Big Rich. Coming towards the end of our show. Going from here to there. And I almost forgot this link. Norah Jones. Well, she's appeared with some people. Herbie Hancock included. But she was nominated for the Palme d'Or. Or her film was. In 2007, for My Blueberry Nights, which takes us to Fats Domino. Could have taken us to Elton John.

one hill to another. And just time to tell you that coming up here on WRFM Radio for West Oxfordshire and the Cotswolds, next up, Chris Martin and the Light Bites, and Nina with some science on the radio, followed by Community Matters, and Chris is back with the musical, magical mystery tour from 7 till 8.

0: coming up is Mark at 8 o'clock with the Sunday Evening Music Show. 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WRFM for Sunday.
1: Till I thought of what I'll say. Which connection
0: I'd just like to say thank you very much for listening. 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Big Rich. That's your lot. Cheerio.

Will You is one of the 12 songs from the soundtrack of the 1980 film Breaking Glass, which featured an unknown Hazel O'Connor in the lead role. Fairport Convention sang the Sailor's Alphabet on their 1971 album Babbacoom Lee.

Willow Martin, known professionally as Willow Avalon, is an American country singer-songwriter. She signed to Atlantic Records and released her first debut EP, Stranger, in 2024, followed by her first album, Southern Belle Raising Hell, in 2025.

0: leaves.
1: Country never leaves. Willow Avalon. Ray Dorset, Mungo Jerry's lead singer and songwriter, wrote Lady Rose upon returning home from a US tour. He sat down with his 12-string guitar, quickly composing the song in a single sitting as inspiration struck.

Rawhide was a Western-themed TV show which ran for 8 seasons in the US in the late 1950s and early 60s. The theme song was performed by Frankie Lane. However, the Blues Brothers recording is the mostly faithful to the original, though played on different instruments and with added dramatic whip cracking at the end.

In 1993, Young at Heart from the Bluebells was reissued here in the UK, and it went to number one after it was used in a Volkswagen television advertising campaign. Young!

Teddy Bear's Song is a 1973 single written by Don Earl and Nick Nixon and was made famous by country music vocalist Barbara Fairchild. It was released in December '72.

available on Go and Ask Peggy for the Principal Thing. It's the fourth album by the German rock band Fool's Garden that was released in 1997. Let's play track 10, Rainy Day.

here is the weather forecast. A deep depression over Austin is lifting.

Sailor Song is the third single release from First Aid Kit's debut album, The Big Black and the Blue. It starts soft, slow and spare, with a clear-as-a-bell vocals and simple strings.

Goodbye E is a popular song written and composed by R.P. Weston and Burt Lee. It was performed by Music Hall stars Floy Ford, Daisy Wood and Charles Whittle. It was a hit back in 1917. The song lent its name to Goodbye E, the final episode of the sitcom Blackadder Goes Forth.

completing the double play, This Little Heart. Sugar Baby Love, the Roubettes, was featured in the 1995 film Muriel's Wedding.

Entering the UK singles chart at number 26 on 19th of November, 59. Seven Little Girls Sitting in the Back Street, The Avalons. It peaked at number 3 on 7th of January, 1960. It charted in the UK top 10 for 8 weeks and was in the top 20 for a total of 20 weeks.

Something in the Air was used in a memorable scene at the end of the 1969 film The Magic Christian, when Peter Sellers and Ringo Starr give away free money.

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Till we meet again, this is Chris Martin saying bye for now.

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1: So welcome to another Community Matters here on WRFM, your local radio station for Oxfordshire and the Cotswolds, on FM, online, on DAB, and of course on your smart speaker. Now today's show is combining the best of two possible worlds. One is the world of exploration and motivation and inspiration and adventure, and that seamlessly segues into the other world we're talking about today, which is the world of fundraising, awareness raising for a very, very good, fairly small charity which will not be known to many people, and that's why hopefully this show will help to raise their profile as well. And I'm joined today by Al Sylvester, MBE, who is a former Royal Air Force Mountain Rescue leader and polar explorer, and even more recent John O'Groats to Land's End cyclist. What he hasn't done is not worth talking about. Al is with us today, and he is going to give a motivational talk online. We'll get the details later, on the 17th of July, talking about his life, his adventures, motivation, inspiration, how to overcome adversity, all those things that he does so well. And the proceeds from that will go to charity. And the charity is CVI, which is Cerebral Visual Impairment. And my other guest today is Jean Thompson, who's one of the CVI trustees. And it's great to have both of you on the show. Now, before we come on to talk about Al's talk and his contribution to this, Jean, let's talk a little bit about CVI and your charity, and how did it start and what exactly does it do?
2: Hello, Adam. The CVI Society is, as you said, a very small charity. And cerebral visual impairment is really something which very few people know about. Most people think blindness occurs because of problems within the eye. But although that is the case with many people, there are lots and lots of people, particularly children these days, who are born with this problem. And the problem is that although the eyes may see all right, the messages don't get to the brain. The brain can't interpret those messages, and therefore the person with CVI may have a small amount of sight, they may have a medium amount of sight, they may have no sight at all. It's a variable thing.
1: Yeah, so it's not necessarily a stand what we think of being brackets blindness. It can be also somebody can see but not be able to interpret what they're seeing. So it's a different type of blindness, if you like.
2: Absolutely. The children who are blind or partially sighted in the developed world, the biggest number of those actually have CVI. Sometimes it's been recognised and diagnosed, sometimes not. It may be that, for instance, children in school squinting at the board, and they may have an eyesight test, and your eyes are perfect, no problem. Yeah. Whereas in fact, there is a problem that those messages aren't getting to the brain, and therefore it's undiagnosed.
1: So we talked about, before we came on air, we talked about, you were mentioning that one of the reasons why it's so predominant in the developed world is that the survival rate for premature births is so much higher here. And so children who are born perhaps with a deprivation of oxygen or something, in many countries they wouldn't survive. But in a developed country they do survive, but then they go on to exhibit these issues later on.
2: Absolutely true, yes. And even in the last 40, 50 years, of course, the number of premature babies that survive is much, much greater than it used to be in the UK and other areas of Europe and the USA as well.
1: And, Jean, how long has this charity been in existence for?
2: It's been in existence for about 14 years.
1: Oh, right.
2: And it was started by a good friend of mine. I used to work in the visual impairment world with her education.
1: Okay, yeah.
2: And she used to talk about it and got me very interested. And so when she started the charity, I joined as a trustee.
1: Yeah. Well, as I said, the rest is history. And Jean and I would just say that we do have a association with visual impairment, because I do the occasional reading for the Whitney Talking News, which, of course, also we work together on that. So CVI Society, what do they do to actually, what activities or what is the way that they try and tackle this issue of raising awareness and so on?
2: Because it's so little known about, parents, families of children with CVI very often have not heard about it before it's either suspected or diagnosed. So it's very useful to be able to educate them, let them know how to mitigate against these problems. This is also true, and it's a very, very sad thing, it's also true of professionals. So it would be teachers, it would be educational psychologists, it would be even be people who are in the ophthalmic world who either haven't heard of it or know very little about it. So what we like to do is try and educate as much as possible and let people know about it and its problems.
1: Yeah. Well, no charity, however big or small, can operate without funds. So this is where I come over to Al. Now, Al, you are giving this this talk on the 17th of July. We'll go on later on to tell people how they can log on to it and how they can get tickets. £10 per email entry. That money's wonderfully going to CVI. Al, what about you and CVI? What's the connection there?
3: My connection is purely with Jean.
1: Okay.
3: I live next to her daughter in Farringdon.
1: Lovely.
3: Jean's been to one of my presentations prior to this and asked if I would be interested in providing a presentation, which the answer is yes, anything to help with any disabilities whatsoever. So, yes, that's the connection.
1: Great. And so I mentioned in the preamble that you've just come back from a cycle ride, and I think you were raising awareness for cancer research on that.
3: Sepsis research.
1: Yeah. I beg your pardon. So, I mean, to say you've had an interesting life is the understatement of the millennium, virtually. But yeah, Polar Explorer, RAF Mountain Rescue leader, team leader, for which you were MBE'd. Congratulations on that. Tell us a little bit about how it all started, Owen, and you know, if you can, a little bit about what you've been doing.
3: So originally from Grimsby, and I was in the Cubs and in the Scouts.
1: Yep.
3: Followed through with my dreams to join the Royal Air Force as a communicator.
1: Right.
3: Within a few months, I decided that comms wasn't going to be my forte for the rest of my life.
1: Right.
3: So I volunteered for Mountain Rescue. I then went to stay on with Mountain Rescue for the next 21 years.
1: Wow. Okay.
3: I worked primarily between the English teams and the Scottish teams up at Kinloss.
1: Mm-hmm.
3: In that 21 years, I did over 400 rescue operations.
1: Oh, wow. Okay.
3: Our prime job is aircraft crashes, so I attended 37 aircraft crashes around the world that involved British aircraft.
1: Yeah, yeah.
3: But within that time, I also had the opportunity to go on many, many expeditions around the world with the Royal Air Force. And the expeditions became longer and harder and more technical. And then on promotion down to London, they moved me away from the mountain rescue world. I decided to put together my own expedition on behalf of the Royal Air Force to take the first team to the South Pole, because the Royal Navy, Merchant Navy, had been there, the likes of Shackleton and Scott, but the Royal Air Force didn't have that reputation. Well, that was for me to change.
1: Well done.
3: And that was in 2004, and we went to the pole in 2006.
1: And this was unsupported.
3: Unsupported.
1: So what does that mean by unsupported?
3: So basically, you land on the ice with everything that you need to live, I'll say exist, on Antarctica for up to 8 weeks.
1: Wow.
3: So you're talking your own tents, your sleeping mats, but your cookers, fuel, food. For example, our food for 55 days with the fuel alone was over 85 kilos in weight. So when you're thinking about, you've then got your spare equipment, etc., our starting pull was 125 kilos in our sledges. Bearing in mind, you've now got 600 nautical miles to ski, and you're going to ascend over 9,000 feet of ascent. So,
1: much as that.
3: It is the South Pole is actually at 9,300 feet.
1: I don't think people realise that. Yeah. I mean, it's a huge dome.
4: Absolutely, it's a big plateau.
3: Absolutely, absolutely.
1: And what happened?
3: So day one, we're on the ice, and one of my crew members appears to be dropping back behind the normal pace. And as he catches us up, we realise he's suffering from hypothermia. Using my years of experience in mountain rescue, you simply undo his jacket to see what he's wearing to find out what's going on. And he's not wearing enough clothing. The temperature, when we came off the back end of the aircraft, was minus 22. Now we've come round the back end of what's called the Patriot Hills, who are protecting us from the wind. The temperature's now minus 35, constant. And he's got two layers of clothing on. So immediately we stopped, put some extra clothes on him, and got him skiing. Because I know if you have a hypothermic casualty, if you leave them long enough, they're not going to move.
4: Yeah, yeah.
3: So I got him skiing, got him shifting his heavy sledge, and his temperature raised.
4: Mm.
3: Fantastic. We thought we got away with it. End of the day, we've done 8 miles, put the tents up. I'm melting some ice so we can start drinking some of our hot juices and mix it with our dried food. And all I can hear is my colleague removing his outer trousers. And as he did, he also removed the outer layer of skin from both of his thighs.
4: Ooh, ouch.
3: Because he had nothing else under his Gore-Tex salopettes. So from there onwards, we've got a casualty. I bring the team together. And we make a team decision to go forward, knowing we've got 40 days worth of first aid equipment to go on and take on the next 592 miles. Yeah. Simple as that.
1: And so at the end, what was the final sort of result, if you like?
3: Well, I don't really want to give whole scenario away because please come and join us on the night.
1: Oh, I see what you mean. Yes,
3: because we're going to. It's a whole roller coaster of a story of adversity, of people's integrity, but also how a team can gel together to save the life of one individual. So, by hook or by crook, we get to the South Pole on Christmas Day.

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2: It was our dream come true. But then the second half of the story happens when we return back to the United Kingdom 3-4 days later, where I am admitted to hospital with frostbite against my will. I didn't want to go, but you're in the Royal Air Force, so you do as you're told. And I had an operation to remove my great toes and transplant them onto the end of my thumbs to give me my full dexterity back.
3: Amazing, yeah.
2: And it doesn't work.
3: So
2: again, without going into all the details, because some of it is absolutely quite gruesome, what follows and concludes the presentation is the proof that anything is possible if you don't give up. 22 days after returning to the UK, I couldn't stand up without the use of a Zimmer frame. I could take 5 steps in 15 minutes with the help of 2 incredible nurses.
3: Yeah.
2: And that was the start of my recovery.
3: Well done.
2: And since then, I've been to the Himalayas twice. I've walked Land's End to John O'Groats in 39 days. I've just recently cycled it. I finished it last Wednesday. We cycled that in 12 days.
3: 12 days, that seems unbelievably... How far? It's 1,000 miles, isn't it?
2: 980 miles and 46,000 feet of ascent. But I think the shock for me, actually, Adam, was we set off from Land's End and we arrived in Scotland in 5.5 days. And everyone, and I know Scotland on the back of my hand from being up there in the mountain rescue, but it took us 6.5 days to get to John and Groats.
3: Mm.
2: Now, it's not direct because you've got to go on the safest roads, but it still it took us longer to get to John and Groats than it did to get from Land's End to the borders.
3: Amazing.
2: So, but it was a fantastic trip. It really was, yeah.
3: So, this, I mean, obviously, you know, to find out more, clearly the answer is to buy these tickets. Please. Get the details of how you can log on, because it's an online, Gene, it's not something that Al is doing in person on this occasion. This is entirely an online Zoom type event, isn't it?
4: Yes, it is. It is a Zoom. We were trying to do it in person to start with, but it was going to be so difficult because we have so many contacts over that really, you know, not just in Oxfordshire, but in the whole country. We wouldn't have been able to find anywhere to do it. So we thought to include as many people as possible, we would do it online. And Al was all right with that. He agreed immediately.
2: Absolutely. We've got a Zoom account to take up to 100 people.
3: Yeah.
2: So the more... Not only more can we share the story, but the more we can make for the CVI charity.
3: Yeah. So at least 100 times 10, that's £1,000 straight off, isn't it?
2: That would be magnificent. Yeah. That would be amazing. Yeah,
3: that'd be fantastic. Super. Yeah. So we'll carry on in a second, but for the moment, if you want to find out more about how you can book a space, if you like, with this in this Zoom meeting, you can email Gene at the CVI Society website. The email address is info@cvisociety.org.uk. So that's info@cvisociety.org.uk. And presumably, Gene, cvisociety.org.uk is also your website address.
4: Yes, it is. That's right, yeah. And very interesting website as well.
3: Yeah, and there's details of this on there as well.
4: I would send the details directly to anybody who emailed in.
3: All right. And also, listeners, we're also going to put these details on our WRFM website and on our social media, because there's also a QR code, is there not?
4: There's a short link and then there's a QR code.
3: Okay. Well, we'll help you out by putting all those things in. We'll give you some pre-event publicity.
4: Good.
3: And it's going to be great. So, Al, you've obviously... Is this something that you do, well, full-time? Are you now officially a motivational speaker?
2: Officially, yes. Yeah. I primarily spend most of my time visiting schools around the UK, because part of the curriculum is that they study explorers, the likes of Sir Ernest Shackleton, Robert Falcon Scott.
3: Yeah.
2: And I compare my challenges with my team in Antarctica with the heroes of the early 19th century. I'm not comparing myself with Shackleton because he's the boss. However, watching the children and seeing them getting dressed up in the equipment that we use and the equipment that likes of Shackleton would use, they are so inspired, because it proves that there's a guy stood in front of them who's no different from them, yeah. grew up in a normal council estate in Grimsby, but I proved to them that if they don't give up, anything's possible. Mm. And especially if you can get them at the right school age, you can they can go from strength to strength. They've just got to keep going.
3: What age do you think they are most susceptible to inspiration, would you say?
2: 9, 10, and 11-year-olds.
3: Yeah.
2: Year 5 and 6 at yes. schools. Because they're still... They haven't reached the teenage era yeah. where yeah. everything becomes a little bit too difficult
3: yes.
2: or they cannot be bothered to do these things.
3: Peer
2: pressure saying, yeah. well, you shouldn't be doing
3: yeah,
2: that.
3: Yeah, yeah.
2: Because they've still got this open approach to adventure. And I do harp on and say, look, all of you have got these Game Boys, you've got PlayStations, Xboxes, but there's a big world outside that needs exploring. Mm. And you can see these kids and a lot of the classes, the teachers, they get the classes to write me a thank you letter. And some of these letters, I sit there for hours reading them going, I can do this, Al. I can be an explorer. I could be a medical person. Mm. And I'm going, yes, you can.
3: Yeah.
2: But it's just believing in themselves,
3: sure.
2: you know.
3: Yeah,
2: so,
3: yeah.
2: And I love it. I provide presentations to local groups, WIs, Scout
3: Brilliant.
2: Groups,
3: yeah.
2: Air Cadets, and obviously I work for commercial businesses as well.
3: Yeah.
2: But no, my favourite is talking to the children
3: yeah.
2: and inspiring the kids. It's lovely.
3: Oh, that's wonderful. So we are lined up for something quite special on the 17th, Jean.
4: We absolutely are. Yes, I'm really looking forward to it. I mean, I've heard Al speak before at a presentation. As you said earlier, he's the next door neighbour of my daughter, yeah, so yeah. I speak to him frequently there.
3: Excellent.
4: And he is the most inspiring person I know, and he's always got a smile on his face.
3: Yeah, oh, that's brilliant. Well, I mean, it's absolutely awesome, and I will definitely be part of this Zoom call as well.
2: You
3: heard it here first on WRFM.
4: Thank you, Adam.
3: Al, I wish you all the best.
2: Thank you, sir.
3: Thank you so much for joining us. You and I are going to have another chat about all your other stuff you've been doing.
2: Okay.
3: But in the meantime, this show now, right now, is about Al Sylvester's talk on the 17th of July. Tickets available on our website via info@cbisociety.org.uk. £10, and all of that money will go to Jean's charity, CVI Society, Cerebral Visual Impairment, which not enough is known about it. So we're going to help try and educate more people about it. So Jean, thank you so much.
4: Thank you so much, Adam.
3: And Al, good to meet you, and look forward to hearing from you and of you and about you on the 17th.
2: I look forward to it. Thanks so much indeed, Adam. Thank you.

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1: 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I'm Nina Morgan. Well, this week, I've been visiting the latest exhibit at the Oxford University Museum of Natural History in the company of Duncan Murdoch. He's the Earth Sciences Collections Manager. The exhibit is called 34 Critical Raw Materials That Are Shaping Our Future, and there's certainly an amazing range of minerals on show here, including many that I've never heard of. And why 34?
2: 34 is the 34 different critical raw materials that the UK government has identified as being vital to the future of our economy and our technological safety and security. So most of them are metallic elements, but there are also things like helium that you might not necessarily think of as a raw material, and things you may have not have heard of, but the rare earth elements are amongst the 34, which are very much in the news at the moment.
1: Right, and they talk about critical. So what does critical mean in this sense?
2: So this is where it's based on two different things. One is the amount that we need and the projection of how much we need moving into the future. And the other is how secure is the supply. So many of these things, in fact, all of these things are limited because they are only found in certain geological settings, or they're difficult to extract from ores, or their supply is contingent on relationships with another part of the world. We import everything on this list.
1: Everything, but we've got plenty of minerals right here in the UK. What's the problem?
2: So The problem's twofold, really. One is that we don't have the infrastructure for extracting all of these kinds of raw materials. Many of them are new. And the other is that some of them are very exotic and only occur in commercial quantities in very few places in the world. So, for example, the rhenium and rhodium, about 80% of the global supply is all in South Africa. And in many cases, we have minerals that are geographically restricted.
1: Oh, so the politics come into this too. I guess maybe you'll be explaining that a bit later.
2: Absolutely, yeah. I mean, at the heart of this is geopolitics.
1: Great. Well, let's indulge ourselves. I love history, so shall we have a look at the historical uses here? We've got some nice displays.
2: If we start over here with the very first specimen in the exhibit is some iron ore. It's a tiny specimen of iron ore.
1: Oh, yeah. It's beautiful, isn't it? Really beautiful. What kind of mineral is it? It's not just pure iron, is it?
2: No, this is hematite, which is an iron oxide, and this is one of the very first raw materials that humans started to alter. So taking a raw material and changing it into something different, so extracting the iron from iron oxide minerals like this. And this has been going on for thousands of years, this kind of process.
1: Any ideas when iron mining first started up?
2: So we have evidence that iron ores were extracted for use as pigments up to 40,000 years ago. They weren't extracting the iron for use as iron, but using these ores to create a new product. And it's that kind of process of taking something and making something new that people have been doing, and the different demands that mean that different materials become critical raw materials.
1: All right, well, that's interesting. Well, right next to it, my eye's caught by some interesting-looking toys, some kind of Lego thing. What are those about?
2: Yeah, so this is a sort of slightly playful representation of our current demand for raw materials. So this is a Lego representation of an electric car with a photoelectric charging point. You know, and it's become ubiquitous, that people are thinking about the use of different kinds of technologies. And these kinds of technologies all require new and different ways of using raw materials.
1: Oh, yeah. And, you know, this is particularly nice. I see you've catered for the vertically challenged generation here and must be aimed at children, which is, of course, one of your aims in these exhibits. It's something for everyone.
2: Absolutely, yeah. We want to make them as interactive as possible. So we have specimens a little low down. We have touchable specimens so you can really get into them. We have interactives where you can listen to experts talk about the field and little games you can play too.
1: Wow, well, let's go and have a look then. Let's see. Oh, you've got a beautiful piece of something red here. Is that a, what is it, iron,
2: yeah,
1: bone, something?
2: This is copper. This is some native copper from a copper vein. And copper is one of the earliest metals that people used for making tools. It was recognized that you could mix copper and tin to make bronze. It's very, very useful material was constructed. And Bronze Age tools totally changed the technological landscape for people. So copper is extremely important and has been for thousands of years. It's still really important today. So everything electrical has copper wiring inside it. Electric cars need kilograms of copper just to make them run. So copper is one of the sort of enduring things that we are interested in.
1: Right. And where does it come from geographically?
2: So most of the copper in the UK comes from the southwest, because it's associated with hot fluids and deep volcanic activity. But today, those copper mines are not really active. So now copper comes from places like Brazil, Africa, and lots of copper, big copper mines in Australia.
1: Okay, wow. So I can see how international this all is. We've got some lovely artwork here.
2: This is a piece of wrought iron leaves that are actually from the museum. They're a piece of the museum's fabric and this is to represent the Industrial Revolution and the coming about of iron, coal, and steel, which still dominates everything that we manufacture. Steel is one of the most important materials that we create globally.
1: Okay, well, it's a nice way of representing it. And again, nice and low down, so
2: yes,
1: children can have a good look. Well, you've got a wonderful touchable exhibit here about steel. So where does this all begin? You've got the ores showing how they become steel, so we can maybe go through the process quickly.
2: Yeah, absolutely. So we go from the ore. So we've got some samples here of iron ores that you can touch, hematite, magnetite, and goethite, which are three of the most common iron ores. And then we take you through the process of the physical and chemical changes that need to take place and the things that need to be added in, things like limestone for flux, coal for putting in carbon, some of the waste products like slag, and then the different stages that this product goes through from the ore all the way to something that you might recognize.
1: Well, it's certainly the fiery furnace is on show here, and that's very interesting. And then you've also got some intermediate stages, it looks like, of different ways of producing steel objects, like this?
2: Yeah, so this is the initial product that is made in a steel foundry. This is called bloom, mm-hmm, which are these slabs of steel that can then be rolled or cut or shaped into other kinds of steel materials. And then we've got some of the more common ones on display, things like steel rod, wire. A lot of steel goes into making railway tracks, for example, and we've got some that you can touch.
1: Yeah.
2: But also more familiar things like a cast iron frying pan, some tool steel that's in, you know, very high grade tool steel that's used for things like blades. And right on the end, we've got the tooth from a 100 ton extracting digger from the local quarry.
1: Oh gosh, that's really exciting. And you can touch them all, which is quite thrilling, really, isn't it?
2: Yeah, absolutely. Yeah. They all feel a little bit different. They're all slightly different products.
1: Yes, from big to small, even little ball bearings and things.
2: Yes.
1: Wonderful. Okay, well, I guess that was just the appetizer, as it were. So then we're entering the kind of main exhibit space. And what's the aim here?
2: So here we take you through all of the 34 critical raw materials, show what they look like. So we have examples of all of these different metallic elements, and many of these things you won't normally get to see. We have examples of their ores, and then we have examples of how these are used in different aspects of our daily lives. Everything from your kitchen to aerospace, hospitals, and the energy that we need for everything in the modern world.
1: All right. Well, let's home in on a few of them. Have you got a favorite?
2: Well, that's a good question. There's so many amazing ones. I mean, just in front of us is titanium, which is an amazing material. We have here some pieces of titanium sheet, and then this is a titanium ore. Titanium is amazing because of its strength compared to its weight. So it's used heavily in things like jet engines, where you need that strength compared to weight ratio.
1: But very light at the same time. But we're moving on to another display, and it's all about rare earths. And some of them are so rare, I must admit, I've never heard of some of them, like lutetium is a new one on me. But they're obviously very important for many, many things. Can you give me a few examples?
2: Yeah, absolutely. So lutetium is a great one. We have lutetium is one of those things, as you say, you've probably never heard of. It's one of a group of elements known as the rare earth elements. And they're not necessarily, the rare bit doesn't come from the fact that there isn't much of them. It comes from the fact that they don't form many different compounds. When you find rare earths, you often find many different elements all together. They're used in very relatively small quantities in alloys, but by adding these rare earths, we can change the properties of those alloys and create these sort of super alloys. So lutetium is really important for things like medical imaging devices, the catalysts in your car, some electronic devices, but as I say, there's a whole suite of these rare earths.
1: Oh, yes, and you've got a very nice display panel here explaining what they are and also giving you examples of their uses, which is really interesting. And for people interested in chemistry, this is fantastic. You give atomic numbers and classifications. This is more than just geology. This is great stuff.
2: Yeah, it shows the way that we need to combine lots of different kinds of disciplines. You know, this is chemistry, material science, geology, geopolitics, but also the ethics and the impact on people as well, all of these different things we have to consider.
1: Shall we move on? Well, cobalt's obviously a very important thing, but cobalt mines are huge. Where are the big cobalt mines?
2: The vast majority of the cobalt that we use comes from the Democratic Republic of Congo, many of which are these small-scale artisanal mines, and they have quite a big impact on the local people and the local environment. And the tracing, the supply lines of cobalt has been something that's been very, very difficult. But it's very important, very, very important, because the impact of this kind of mining is huge on the local area.
1: Well, from your display, it looks like they're in big quarries, like open cast mines, and they're huge.
2: Yeah, so there's lots of these open cast mining areas where people come in, and you can see it's done in a relatively low tech kind of way, these so-called artisanal mines. It's largely unregulated and as a result can have quite a big environmental impact.
1: Okay, yeah. So is there a political side to this, or is there a worldwide initiative to improve the health and safety, for example?
2: Absolutely, yeah. So cobalt is vital for things like lithium-ion batteries, which is in almost every electronic product that you have. Most people listening to this have probably got one in their pocket, in their mobile phone. So there are organizations that are coming together to regulate these kinds of things, to trace the supply lines, and to put the onus on the manufacturers to do the due diligence, work out where this material is coming from, because there are ways that we can extract this material and minimize the environmental footprint and maximize the advantage to the local community.
1: Okay, so plenty to think about there. We're moved into helium. I didn't think of that as a material, more as a kind of gas.
2: Yeah, absolutely. So you probably only think of helium as party balloons. but it's really very, very useful. One of the big uses is in MRI scanners and other cases, nuclear reactors. Helium is very, very important, and it is in very scarce supply. When helium gets into the atmosphere, it's such a light gas that it disappears out into space. It's produced via radioactive decay and builds up, often associated with natural gas reserves, and there are increasingly innovative ways of extracting this really, really important critical raw material.

0: Are these safe?
1: Yeah, absolutely. So all of these are very low activity, and it's perfectly safe to be standing where we are now, right in front of the cases. Up close, these can be dangerous, and they're handled in very specific ways by trained members of staff only.
0: Okay, so we're all right here looking at them.
1: Yep.
0: That's good. So, more about refining helium. Does it also come from gas wells, oil and gas?
1: Yeah, so it builds up wherever you get pockets of gas underground. So historically, it's been a byproduct of natural gas extraction. But increasingly, we want to reduce our reliance on fossil fuels. And so we're finding more innovative ways of extracting helium from smaller pockets of gases underground.
0: So it's really a balance in environmental concerns, political concerns, and needing the materials.
1: Absolutely, yeah. And, you know, at the heart of it is the economics of doing this. And so we need to make the sustainable option the best economic option as well.
0: Yeah, well, lots to think about. What's here? You've got a little display case, something called a sea potato.
1: Yes,
0: what is that?
1: These are two specimens of potential other sources that are being considered. So there's sea potatoes or polymetallic nodules. This is where you get, in the deep sea, get these rare critical raw materials building up and creating these nodules that look like potatoes. So deep sea mining is something that is being talked about a lot, but the environmental impact of deep sea mining is largely not understood at all. Another option is mining things from not on our planet. So this is a meteorite, but there are asteroids, comets, moons, other planets that might contain or do contain critical raw materials. So, but what the ethical implications of going and mining elsewhere in the solar system needs to be thought about too.
0: Like all science, there's plenty to think about, and there's plenty more in this fascinating exhibit than we have time to discuss here. To find out more, follow the links to 34 Raw Materials on the Oxford University Museum of Natural History website, where you'll also find lots more information. 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It's open until the 13th of April, 2027, and the museum is located on Parks Road in Oxford. 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

Welcome aboard the Magical Musical Mystery Tour, taking you to unknown musical destinations with me, Chris Martin. Like all my tours, there is a theme. Can you find the link today?

When 7 years climbed to number one on the UK singles chart for the week ending February the 18th, 2016, Lucas Graham became the third Danish act to reach the top position. When We Were Young is a song by English singer Adele. It is from her third studio album, 25.

Turn, Turn, Turn was written by Pete Seeger, an influential folk singer and activist. He recorded a demo of the song around 1961.

Wasn't Expecting That is a song recorded by the British singer-songwriter Jamie Lawson. It was originally released on March the 11th, 2011. It follows the couple as they go back in time throughout their relationship. It shows the woman giving birth, the two getting married, and their first kiss.

Lily Allen told The Observer musical magazine in December 2008 that the song 22 is about a female character who is all washed up at 30.

1985 from Bowling for Soup is about a woman who is still living in the past, reliving her glory years when she was a teenager in 1985.

Grow old with me, I'll keep you young forever. Sunny Sweeney sings in this love song. She's singing to her husband, Jeff Helmer, who she married in 2011.

I Don't Look Good Naked Anymore is the first single released by the Snake Oil Willie Band. It's a humorous song that a lot of people can identify with. The song was written by Seth David Fleischman and Tony Krunsky in the spring of 2014 and released a few months later.

It's okay if you shed a tear when listening to the very nostalgic song Remember When, where Alan Jackson looks back at his life, remembering a time when 30 seemed old. The song is mostly autobiographical and largely a tribute to his wife, Denise. They were high school sweethearts and got married in 79.

Written by Bobby Braddock, Time Marches On follows the life of a young family and the hardships they face as they grow older.

Time Marches On, Tracy Lawrence. Those were the days Mary Hopkin helped Apple Records to get off to a very strong start. But the label crumbled as the Beatles broke up.

Glory Days is one of Bruce Springsteen's favourites. He almost always plays it at the impromptu bar gigs he is famous for on the Jersey Shore.

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2: 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My name's Mark, here with you for the next couple of hours. And how was your week? Apart from hot, of course. Because it was rather toasty this week, wasn't it? Yeah, it started off okay, but it gradually built, didn't it? And come Friday, the bedroom in my house was absolutely roasting. And of course, I've got a neighbour who's got air conditioning, haven't I? Oh, it's hot in your bedroom, is it? Oh, yes, but it's very cool in ours, you know, very cool. Shut. Yeah, so it was, it certainly was warm. But hopefully, you managed to enjoy it safely and do something nice. Of course, school holidays are coming up in a couple of weeks, aren't they? So we can guarantee it'll all fall apart then. So, you know, Max and Willys and all that out. I think it's staying fairly warm for the rest of this week as well. Full weather in an hour. And of course, England march on, don't they? Which is nice. Makes a change. I mean, we used to go out of the quarterfinals. That's generally our mark. But it's nice to get to a semi-final. Even if we do have to play Argentina, the old foe, eh? The old foe. But we got a chance, you know. Every dog has his day. And, you know, as it's the last week of the World Cup, last full week, this time next week, the final will be on. You will be here, though, won't you? Especially if England are in it. I'll be talking, definitely be talking to myself that week. But, yeah, it's the last full week. So I've been playing a World Cup record, you know, every week. So let's finish the job in style, shall we, with regard to World Cup songs, and have the most famous, probably, Three Lions by the comedians Badil and Skinner, and The Lightning Seeds, of course. And in actual fact, it's very, very appropriate, because it was at number one on the chart today in 1996. 30 years of hurt, eh?
3: I think it's bad news for the English game.
4: We're not creative enough.

Adele Skinner and the Lightning Seeds, Three Lines, and 30 years, 60 years now, of course. And it would sort of be quite fitting, wouldn't it? 60 years on, we won it again, especially as we've now got a German manager as well. That would be kind of good. Right, sad news. We lost Bonnie Tyler this week. She was great, Bonnie Tyler. She did a lot of good stuff. Her voice changed, actually. It was very gravelly, as we know from, you know, Holding Out for a Hero and, you know, all those sorts of songs. But when she started out, it wasn't gravelly at all. I think it changed because she had an operation on her vocal cords and it caused it to become gravelly. But her original songs weren't like that at all. So let's take one of her early songs. This one, I think, is possibly her first charting single, Lost in France.

Bonnie Tyler, Lost in France. It was her first hit. It was her second single, her first hit, 1976, made number 9 in our charts. Now, today in 2013, Eric Clapton displayed his exclusive one-off version of a Ferrari 458 Italia. It was the Ferrari SP12 EC, is what it was called. It was at the Goodwood Festival of Speed that he was showing off. He was taking part in the Michelin supercar run. The SP12 EC apparently cost him £3 million. And it was made for him by Ferrari's secretive one-off program, which can make you bespoke cars if you're one of their special clients and presumably have got enough dosh.

Eric Clapton promises. Now, the Black Eyed Peas, I got a feeling, had just started a 14-week run at number one on the USA singles charts, ending the 12-week run of their previous single, Boom Boom Pow, today in 2009. It made the band the only, well, the only the fourth to replace themselves at number one in Billboard chart history. The Beatles did it, Boys to Men had done it, and so had Outkast.

Black Eyed Peas, I Got a Feeling. Now, today in 2008, Rolling Stone, Ronnie Wood, left his wife of 23 years, a lady called Jo Karslake, and moved in with an 18-year-old Russian cocktail waitress. He was 61 at the time, and he met her while out drinking, and he'd taken her away, whisked her away to his luxury pad in Ireland. Their relationship lasted just over a year.

Far East Man, Ronnie Wood. Also today, in 2008, American singer Earl Nelson died in Lake Charles, which is in Louisiana. He was one half of the duo Bob and Earl, whose biggest hit was in 1963 with the Harlem Shuffle.

There you go. That's Bob and Earl, Harlem Shuffle. And hands up if you knew that the start of that song was where House of Pain nicked the start of their Jump Around from. Right, today in 2004, McFly were at number one on the UK album chart with Room on the Third Floor. In doing so, they broke the record set by the Beatles as the youngest group ever to debut at number one on the album charts.

That's McFly, Room on the Third Floor. There's just a touch of Oasis around that, isn't there? Now, today in 1999, Ricky Martin was enjoying being the first Puerto Rican artist to be sitting at the top of the UK charts with Living La Vida Loca. The song actually dominated global airwaves. It hit number one in 20 countries, including the USA, where it spent 5 weeks at the top of the charts, and Canada, where it was 8 weeks at number one. In addition to becoming one of the biggest hits of the decade, actually, Living La Vida Loca was instrumental in helping Latin music cross over into the mainstream. It was also the first number one to be recorded, edited, and mixed totally on what's known as a DAW, a digital audio workstation. In other words, it was made on a computer.

Here we are, Ricky Martin and Living La Vida Loca. Billy Piper was at number one on the UK chart with Because We Want To. Today in 1998, she was 15 years old. What, she was 15 years old, should I say. And she was the second youngest female to have a number one. Helen Shapiro was the youngest of 14 when in 1961 she had her number one with You Don't Know. Youngest person ever to have a number one in the UK was just 9 years old. It was little Jimmy Osmond in Christmas 1972 with Long-Haired Lover from Liverpool. But don't worry, I'm not going to play that.

Billy Piper, 15 at the time, when she got to number one with That. Now, Take That released their debut single, Do What You Like, today in 1991. It was a commercial failure. It peaked at just number 82 on the charts. It had a really low-budget video as well, and it it featured the band sort of getting naked, showing their bums, and smearing jelly all over themselves, resulting, predictably enough, in the video being banned from daytime TV.

us, take that, do what you like, and look up the video. It's on YouTube. It's terrible. Now, today in 1991 as well, whilst Take That were bombing, Bryan Adams had just begun a record-breaking 16-week consecutive run at the top of the UK chart with Everything I Do It For You. It's a power ballad, of course, featured in the soundtrack to the, at the time, blockbuster film Robin Hood, Prince of Thieves. Also spent 7 weeks at number one in the USA and 18 consecutive weeks at the top of the European-wide chart. Didn't do bad, did it? It remains the Canadian singer-songwriter's most successful hit. I am not surprised, quite frankly. And it went on to win a Grammy and earned an Academy Award nomination.

If there's a career-defining song, that's it. Now, Heart were at number one on the American singles charts today in 1987 with Alone. Stayed there for 3 weeks and is also their most successful song here, where it peaked at number three. It was written by a couple of guys who also wrote number one hits, Like a Virgin, True Colours and Eternal Flame.

Good song, that, isn't it? Alone by Heart, number one in the USA today in 1987. Now, a year earlier, Simply Red had their first USA number one with Holding Back the Years. Mick Hucknall wrote the song when he was 17 years old and living in his dad's house, although the chorus didn't, apparently, come to him until several years later.

Simply Red and Holding Back the Years, or as me and my mates used to sing many years ago, Who's Getting in the Beers? Now, the Specials were at number one today in 1981 with their second and final number one, Ghost Town. Despite being a song about Coventry, where they come from, the band chose to film the video of themselves driving a Vauxhall Cresta, blimey, remember them, around some empty streets in London.

0: Let me ask, the Specials and Ghost Town, it's rather telling, isn't it, that song was released in 1981. What they're singing about, the problems that they were talking about then still exist now, which is all rather depressing, isn't it? And a bit of an indictment on the politicians that we've had from then until now. So pull your fingers out. Now, it's just gone 9 o'clock here on WRFM. In fact, it's 2 minutes past nine. And we are WRFM broadcasting across Oxfordshire and the Cotswolds. 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
2: Hello.

And shall we do the weather? See what it's going to be doing this week. Well, tomorrow, dry, settled, good deal of sunshine. Bit less warm, but breezy as well. Tuesday, start with areas of low cloud, should clear, sunny spells. Wednesday, sunny spells, maybe some patchy cloud later. Thursday starts dry, turns a bit rainy maybe. Friday might have a bit more rain, but the temperatures are staying up during this week, sort of 26, 27, 28 degrees. So it's not going to be cold by any means. It just might be a little bit more damp towards the end of the week, but not a total washout in any case. So if you've got stuff planned, you're probably going to have an okay time. Now, today in 1980, Olivia Newton-John and ELO had the UK number one with Xanadu, which was taken from the quite awful, frankly, film of the same name, although it has gone on to be a huge Broadway and West End musical hit. It gave Olivia Newton-John her third UK number one and the first and only for ELO.

There we are. That's Olivia Newton-John, ELO, and Xanadu. And Jeff Lynne did a very nice version, acoustic version of Xanadu. It's off an album called Afterglow, which is a sort of a collection of unused bits and unheard tracks. And it's very good. Really is a great version, better than that one, I have to say. Now, the American singer and songwriter Minnie Riperton died age 31 today in 1979. The Stevie Wonder produced Lovin' You gave her a USA number one single in 1975. And she worked at the very famous Chess Records label, singing backup for various artists such as Etta James, Fontella Bass, Bo Diddley, Chuck Berry and Muddy Waters. She was also a member of Wonderlove, who was Stevie Wonder's backing group.

Hi, it's Minnie Riperton and Loving You. Today in 1974, George McCrae was at number one on the Billboard Hot 100 with Rock Your Baby, the song which also topped the charts in the UK, Canada, Italy, Germany and many others actually, is quite widely considered to be the first breakthrough disco hit.

George McRae and Rock Your Baby. Excuse me. Now, today in 1966, Ike and Tina Turner were having their first major UK hit with River Deep, Mountain High. It was sitting at number 3 in the charts, actually. And it caught the attention of the Rolling Stones, who asked them to open for them on their upcoming tour.

Hey, there we go. Ike and Tina Turner, River Deep, Mountain High. The Beach Boys released California Girls today in 1965, which Brian Wilson had come up with during his first acid trip. It was written by him and Mike Love, and it reached number three on the American charts and was a top 10 hit in several other countries, becoming one of the band's most successful songs worldwide. The track actually inspired the Beatles back in the USSR, and many other songs actually with similar or identical titles, such as Katy Perry's California Girls, which has got a U in it, of course. And in 1984, David Lee Roth recorded a cover version that actually peaked at number three in the USA.

Beach Boys, California Girls. I don't think I've ever met a girl from California. In fact, I don't think I've ever met anyone from California, let alone a girl. Now, Ray Charles was at number one on the UK chart with the Don Gibson penned country ballad, I Can't Stop Loving You, today in 1962. It was his only UK number one, actually, and it was taken from his now classic album, Modern Sounds in Country and Western Music.

Ray Charles, I Can't Stop Loving You. Gareth Gates is 42 today, you know. He was the runner-up in the first series of the talent show Pop Idol in 2002. And in the same year, he had a UK number one with Unchained Melody. He stopped making albums in 2007 and in 2009 moved into musical theatre.

Coo at Gareth Gates and Unchained Melodies, 42 today. He did a good job with that as well, didn't he? Now, Kimberly Perry, the singer with the American band The Band Perry, is 43 today. We don't really know him, but it was basically her and her two brothers and one other chap. They formed in 2005 as a country band, but moved more into pop from about 2017. And then in 2023, they went on a permanent hiatus. They disbanded, in other words. They're very popular, though, and have four USA country chart number ones, of which this was the last in 2013. It's called Done.

There we go. That's the band Perry and Dunn. They're really good, aren't they? And you can stream their stuff. Well worth listening to. Billy and Bobby Alessi, who are identical twin brothers, were born today in 1953. They're known as the Alessi brothers as recording artists. And in 1977, they had a number eight in the UK with a track called Oh Laurie, which is one of the great forgotten and underrated songs of the 70s, I think. Prior to this, they'd worked in the Broadway cast of Hair. But this song, oh, it's grand.

is so good, isn't it? That's the Alessi Brothers and Oh Laurie. Liz Mitchell, who was one of the singers from the German group Boney M, is 74 today. They were hugely popular in Europe and the UK in the late 1970s. And they had 9 number ones in various countries, including 2 in the UK. And with more than 150 million records sold, they're one of the best-selling artists of all time. Some of their earlier tracks were cover versions, though, like this one, originally by Bobby Hebb in 1966. It made number 3 in our charts in 1976.

There we go. Sunny, Boney M. Excellent track. Eric Carr, the drummer with the rock band Kiss, was born today in 1950. Kiss rose to prominence in the mid-1970s with shock rock-style live performances that featured fire-breathing, blood-spitting, smoking guitars, shooting rockets, levitating drum kits, pyrotechnics, all the sorts of stuff that would never be allowed now.

Crazy, Crazy Nights by Kiss. The English singer, guitarist and songwriter Wilco Johnson from Dr. Feelgood, probably most famously, was born today in 1947 in Canvey Island, Essex. In early 2013, he announced that he had terminal cancer and had been given 10 months to live. And then on the 22nd of March the same year, he played what he thought would be his final show, guesting with Madness. But then, in October 2014, he said he'd been cured of his terminal pancreatic cancer, which is something that doesn't happen particularly often, I believe. He lived for another 8 years, actually, dying in November 2022 at the age of 75.

we go. That's Wilco Johnson, Red Hot Rockin' Blues. And he was a fantastic guitarist. He's very seriously underrated. Now, if you're sitting in your back garden on a lovely, warm summer's evening, I think this track is just about perfect. If you've got a glass of wine or a cold

Pet Shop Boys, and it always comes as a surprise. And that was the last track on the show this evening. And I thought I'd play out with San Jose, an Argentine melody. So, I'll be back next Sunday at 8, all things being equal, with another Sunday evening music show. Hopefully you can join me then. But in the meantime, I hope you have a good week. Do stay well, do stay safe, and come on England. See you next Sunday at 8. Bye.

Hello again from me, Rod Hardesty, and as always a very warm welcome as we come together for another hour or so of classics we love. And we begin with an orchestral version of a very well-known British march, Colonel Bogey, composed in 1914 by Frederick Joseph Ricketts under the pseudonym of Kenneth J. Alford. The march became quite popular during the Second World War, as British soldiers famously adapted the tune to satirical lyrics, mocking the Nazi leadership, words of which, of course, need no explanation. On this recording, we hear the BBC Concert Orchestra under Carl Davis.

And that was Carl Davis conducting the BBC Concert Orchestra with Kenneth Orford's Colonel Bogey. And next is a song first published in 1927 by May Bray, with words by Helen Taylor. We all know it, Bless This House. And to sing it, we recall the voice of Gracie Fields.

bless this house, sung there by a lady we affectionately knew as Our Gracie, Gracie Fields. She started recording in 1928 and 3 years later made the first of 16 films, Sally in Our Alley, which featured her signature tune, Sally. In 1978, she made her 10th appearance at the Royal Command performance, and the following year was made a dame, not long before she died at her home in the Isle of Capri in the Bay of Naples. She was 81.

Leroy Anderson's Belt of the Ball, played there by Richard Heyman and his symphony orchestra. And coming up now is the Violin Concerto No. 3 by Saint-Saëns. We're to have the second movement, and our soloist is Yehudi Menuhin with the London Symphony Orchestra, conducted by Gaston Poulet.

And that was the second movement of Saint-Saëns Violin Concerto No. 3, played there by Yehudi Menuhin, along with the London Symphony Orchestra under Gaston Poulet. And the Richard Heyman Symphony Orchestra are back on stage now, this time with the Wedding Dance Waltz by German composer Paul Linke.

the Richard Heyman Symphony Orchestra, making its second appearance on this week's show, this time with Paul Linker's Wedding Dance Waltz. And we continue now with music from a 1993 film which starred, amongst others, Robin Redford and Demi Moore. The film was American, but the music couldn't be more English, as it was composed by Yorkshireman John Barry for the film Indecent Proposal.

John Barry's music to the 1993 film Indecent Proposal. It was played there by the City of Prague Philharmonic Orchestra with the composer conducting. Now, when it comes to composing romantic operettas, there were few comparable to Sigmund Romberg, his most famous, of course, being The Student Prince, but not far behind was The New Moon, and it is from this we now hear the lovely duet Wanting You. To sing it, we have a couple who worked together on a number of occasions, John Hansen and Patricia Michael.

Wanting You from Romberg's operetta The New Moon. It was sung there by John Hanson and Patricia Michael. The orchestra was conducted by Johnny Arthie.

And that was Dvořák's Slavonic Dance No. 2. He composed a total of 16 in all, originally for the piano. We heard it there, played by the Royal Philharmonic Orchestra, conducted by Alfred Schultz. Now, you need to be around my age to remember where we would hear this little number. It's called New Scoop, but I want to know which television programme it was used for. I'll tell you after we've heard it.

So, did you remember the programme? It was, of course, Grandstand. New Scoop was the title, composed by Len Stevens, and used from the start of the series in 1958 until 1971. The Symphony Orchestra was conducted by Ludo Philippe. And we end our hour together with the overture to the opera Nabucco by Giuseppe Verdi. The Slovak Radio Symphony Orchestra is conducted here by Olivia Doniani.

The overture to Verdi's opera Nabucco was played there by the Slovak Radio Symphony Orchestra, conducted by Olivia Dognani. And that's our programme. Thank you as always for the privilege of your company over the last hour. As always, a varied selection, which I hope was to your liking. I'm Rod Hardesty, and until next week then, at the same time, I wish you well.

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0: 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At the racetrack. In the shower. Oops, sorry. 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